Chanteuse. Cyr Lamy, Move On, a Sondheim adventure, and music from Cyr Lamy on Mac Avenue Jazz. It's her normal label, but she's changed bands. She's changed a lot of things in her life, moving to New Orleans, Louisiana. Cyr Lamy. Here's more from the vocalist on Move On.

Ever notice how what is cutting edge becomes the norm? I'm David Bassi. Let's Groove, the music of Earth, Wind, and Fire, played as jazz standards by organist Mike LaDon and sax man Corey Weeds on Corey Weeds' record label, Cellar Live. All the music of Earth, Wind, and Fire, Let's Groove features one that I used to love so much way back when, still do, Getaway.

Corey Weeds on the alto saxophone, Steve Caldestad on the tenor, Mike Ledon, the B3 organ, Dave Sickler guitar, Jason Tiemann drums, and Liam McDonald percussion, with one from Earth, Wind & Fire called Getaway. The music of Earth, Wind & Fire played as jazz standards. What was once cutting edge becomes standard music and good fodder for the jazz mill. Yes, indeed. Cutting edge? Well, how about James Francis and his album called Flight on Blue Note Records, A&B

A N B. Michael Francis and the album Flight. 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

Jazz writer Bill Mikowski says Hjalmar on the Chekhovets has given his most personal, profoundly moving project to date, a soundtrack for the story of his grandmother's flight from Poland to Argentina in 1933. The Unknown Road, the song we just heard, Puerto de Buenos Aires, 1933 on Zoho Records, and Hjalmar at the drums, Kim Nazarian, Elio Alves at the piano, Fernando Huerdo, Marco Pinataro, and Brian Lynch. This is a band I saw in 1973, 1974, in a large concert setting. Oren Keepnews produced this record for McCoy Tyner, and it was recorded in April of 1973 in New York City. It's the song Afro Blue with McCoy Tyner and a large ensemble.

Song of the New World is the album on Milestone from McCoy Tyner and the Big Band. Preceding that, Guillermo Nochekowitz, El Eco, The Unknown Road. Consider this. You can present your business's message to our loyal Jazz with David Bassey listeners. 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

Two completely different jazz styles, about 15, 16 years apart. First Lucas Pino's No Net, Non It, and an unknown author of Baseball Simulator 1000, kind of a video game sound, from That's a Computer, Lucas Pino, and then the music of Diana Krall, and sensational music at the time when it came out in 2001 on Verve Records. Tommy LaPuna produced Diana Krall, The Look of Love, and the title cut, and Lucas Pino on Outside In Music. I'm David Bassey. The bottom of the ninth, a tough time in baseball, the best, actually. Dave Glenn, National Pastime, and his song, The Bottom of the Ninth.

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I'm Mason Reed. Wedding festivities for Taylor Swift and Travis Kelce are set to kick off tonight at Madison Square Garden in New York City. A private SUV spotted earlier hints at Swift's arrival. The couple donated $26 million to charities today, with $1 million going to City Harvest to tackle hunger in New York. Festivities continue tomorrow with an expected 1,000 guests for a cocktail event featuring strict no-phone policies and street closures around the venue. A man was shot and killed in a Walmart parking lot in North Lauderdale, Florida, following a dispute over a parking space. Authorities say the woman who fired the gun claims it was self-defense. The incident, which happened on Tuesday, was captured on video and shows a heated argument before the gunfire. The victim, identified as 62-year-old Bart DeGuglielmo, was taken to the hospital but later pronounced dead. The case will be reviewed for potential charges. The news stream, powered by Seaboard Networks, delivering smarter radio,

news on KUR, provided in part by the students and staff of Kutztown University Radio. I'm Mike Greggs. The memory of Elric J. Ensderby, celebrated timber framer and prolific historian of early American vernacular architecture, will be honored through the establishment of the Elric J. Ensderby Archive as part of the permanent collection of the library and archives at the Pennsylvania German Cultural Heritage Center at KU. The Ensderby and Gwazda family, including Elric's sister, Debbie Ensderby Gwazda, her husband, Ed, and sons Farley, Henry, and Chester, have agreed to honor Elric and his legacy by donating his extensive archives to the Pennsylvania German Cultural Heritage Center at Kutztown University, a leading center for the study of colonial and early American architecture in the Mid-Atlantic region. This donation is intended both to celebrate Elric's contributions to architectural history and preservation, and to ensure that these unique materials will be organized, preserved, and made available to the public. Debbie Gwazda reflected on her brother's legacy, saying, quote, "Elric understood the value of preserving a record of the way that people who settled in this area in the 18th and 19th centuries approached construction through the cultural traditions of their home countries. He was a keen student of architectural history, so he understood better than most the context of framing and decorative styles." We check news hourly here on the Radio Voice, KUR.

Everybody has to serve somebody. At least that's what Bob Dylan says. I'm David Massey. Gerald Cannon, the bassist on his album Combinations, covers one from Slide Hampton. It's called Every Man is a King. Well, if that's true, then Gerald Cannon must be the king of the bass. Here's Gerald with a host of wonderful musicians covering Slide Hampton's Every Man is a King.

serving the music. Gerald Cannon at the bass, Every Man is a King, the Slide Hampton composition, with Gary Bartz at the alto sax, Jeremy Pelt at the trumpet, Rick Jormison piano, and Willie Jones the third at the drums. Every Man is a King comes from Combinations, a beautiful self-produced album, one of my top 10 picks, and Gerald Cannon on Jazz with David Bassey. Well, speaking of kings, here's one about the King of Belgium. At 66 years old, guitarist John Scofield put together an album for Verve called Combo 66. Gerald Clayton, Vicente Archer, and Bill Stewart join him on The King of Belgium.

John Scofield, with Cheryl Clayton at the piano, Combo 66, and the tune called King of Belgium. Since 2013, Jazz with David Massey has been offered to radio stations across the country completely free of charge. 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

When you know whiskey's the devil, you don't need an explanation. Two, with a little bit of, lessons, I guess, Kate McGarry and a celebrated album with Keith Gantz and Gary Versace. The subject tonight is love, whiskey or the devil, and a song called Climb Down. Preceding that, Explicaciones, Explanation, Mahila Herrera, playing the flute and doing the vocals on a self-produced disc on Brontosaurus Records. Explicaciones, followed by Climb Down, and a little short whiskey, You're the Devil, if you didn't know already. Consoncia, from the Pedrito Martinez Group, Motema.com, or PedritoMartinezMusic.com. Consoncia, from the album, just simply titled Pedrito Martinez Group. Let's go. Go now.

Petrino Martinez Group. Consider this. You can present your business's message to our loyal Jazz with David Bassi listeners. 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

Jazz Perfection, produced by Norman Grants and the Harold Arlen Songbook, Ella Fitzgerald some 25 years into her journey as a jazz vocalist in 1961, with the great Billy May doing the arrangements and a large group, Blues in the Night. Preceding that, The End of a Love Affair from A Cozy Little Place, Havana Nights in Virginia Beach, Virginia. Trombonist John Fedchuk, with John Toomey piano, Jimmy Masters bass, and Dave Ratajczak playing the drums.

Reminiscence is a stellar live recording, dusted off and polished up by Paul Wycliffe up in New Jersey, and John Fedshock Quartet Live is the result on Summit Records. Well, speaking of small groups and jazz music, Jimmy Rainey at the guitar now, and Just One of Those Things from 1983.

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I'm Mason Reed. More than 120 people on a Princess Cruises ship have been infected with norovirus during a 20-day voyage to Canada and Alaska. The Ruby Princess docked in San Francisco after 102 passengers and 23 crew members reported symptoms. The cruise company noted that the crew responded quickly with enhanced sanitation measures. The CDC has reported several norovirus outbreaks this year, often related to crowded conditions. Health officials emphasize the importance of hand washing to prevent the spread. Wedding festivities for Taylor Swift and Travis Kelce are set to kick off tonight at Madison Square Garden in New York City. A private SUV spotted earlier hints at Swift's arrival. The couple donated $26 million to charities today, with $1 million going to City Harvest to tackle hunger in New York. Festivities continue tomorrow with an expected 1,000 guests for a cocktail event featuring strict no-phone policies and street closures around the venue. The news stream, powered by Seaboard Networks delivering smarter radio,

News on KUR provided in part by the students and staff of Kutztown University Radio. I'm Mike Reggs. The All-In Campus Democracy Challenge has recognized the colleges and universities that have earned the highly established Action Plan Seal of Recognition, and this includes Kutztown University. All In has developed this seal of recognition for higher education institutions with strong action plans to increase nonpartisan democratic engagement by promoting civic learning, political engagement, and college student voter participation. Action plan strength is determined by reviewing campus action plans with the Strengthening American Democracy Action Planning Rubric. In other news, across Pennsylvania, school districts are facing critical shortages of certified special education teachers impacting students who rely on specialized support to thrive. Kutztown University is taking action to address this need with the launch of an accelerated tuition-free certification pathway designed to prepare more highly qualified educators faster. The new initiative, called ASPIRE, Accelerated Special Education Program for In-Service Resident Educators, enables certified teachers and recent graduates who have passed student teaching to earn their PK through 12 special education add-on certification in just 15 months. Kutztown University is among a select group of institutions in Pennsylvania leading innovative state-supported efforts to reimagine educator preparation, removing financial barriers, accelerating pathways, and directly responding to workforce shortages in high-need areas. We check news hourly on KUR.

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Yacht rock. 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The radio voice of Kutztown University, KUR.

0: I'm Dr. Anthony Lizerwitz, and this is Climate Connections. An initiative in North Carolina and Georgia is helping people lower their utility bills and climate impact. Let's Go Electric's Emily Hurd says many homeowners start with an energy audit to find ways to increase their home's efficiency, for example, by adding insulation.
1: We all have to deal with rising utility rates, and one way to make that better is to make your home more energy efficient.
0: Then the program helps people plan how to switch from gas to electric appliances over time. Electric appliances can use clean energy if it's available, and energy-efficient models are often cheaper to run than gas versions. But they can cost more upfront, so the Let's Go Electric website includes a calculator to help people determine their return on investment. For example, to replace a furnace with a heat pump,
1: we can compare the costs of their current energy use to the cost of buying an efficient heat pump system up front, minus any incentives that apply, and then it also shows bill savings over time.
0: So people can see how climate action pays off. Climate Connections is produced by the Yale Center for Environmental Communication. To learn more about climate change, visit climateconnections.org.
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If you like Michael McDonald, Kenny Loggins, Christopher Cross, and Olivia Newton-John, you like Yacht Rock. 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

I'm Mason Reed. More than 120 people on a Princess Cruises ship have been infected with norovirus during a 20-day voyage to Canada and Alaska. The Ruby Princess docked in San Francisco after 102 passengers and 23 crew members reported symptoms. The cruise company noted that the crew responded quickly with enhanced sanitation measures. The CDC has reported several norovirus outbreaks this year, often related to crowded conditions. Health officials emphasize the importance of hand washing to prevent the spread. Wedding festivities for Taylor Swift and Travis Kelce are set to kick off tonight at Madison Square Garden in New York City. A private SUV spotted earlier hints at Swift's arrival. The couple donated $26 million to charities today, with $1 million going to City Harvest to tackle hunger in New York. Festivities continue tomorrow with an expected 1,000 guests for a cocktail event featuring strict no-phone policies and street closures around the venue. The news stream, powered by Seaboard Networks, delivering smarter radio,

0: students and staff of Kutztown University Radio. I'm Mike Reggs. 2,098 students have been named to the Spring 2026 Dean's List at Kutztown University. To be eligible for the Dean's List, an undergraduate student must be registered for at least 12 credits and have a minimum grade point average of 3.60. Students who have requested privacy under FERPA were not listed. You can see the full 2026 Dean's List by going to our Kutztown University Radio Facebook page and scrolling back to a post we made on June 10. Congratulations to the students on the Spring 2026 Dean's List. In other campus news, the Kutztown University Council of Trustees has approved its new slate of officers, highlighting the council's June 2026 board meeting. Kevin Hardin Jr., Esquire of the class of 07, was elected chair, while Phillips Armstrong of the class of 1971 was elected vice chair, and Sandy Green elected secretary to two-year terms beginning July 1st. In other business, the KU Council of Trustees approved the meeting minutes from April, approved internship agreements with various institutions, approved school-based internship agreements with Owen J. Roberts School District in Pottstown, Phillipsburg School District in Phillipsburg, Southern Lehigh School District in Center Valley, String Theory Schools in Philadelphia, Phoenixville Area School District in Phoenixville, Wissahickon School District in Ambler, and Lancaster-Lebanon IU 13. We check news hourly on KUR.
1: From Quality Radio Productions, I'm Jake Longwell. Welcome to another hour of relaxing instrumentals. This is Something Beautiful.

Wrapping up that set of beautiful instrumentals with Antonio Rossi and his orchestra, their rendition of Songbird. To All the Girls I've Loved Before, a huge hit for Julio Iglesias and Willie Nelson, as done by Raymond Lefebvre and his orchestra. The Beatles, given a solo piano treatment from B.G. Adair, that was All My Lovin'. ABBA's Waterloo, played by guitarist Antonio De Lucena. The great Percy Faith, and a tune from My Fair Lady, Wouldn't It Be Lovely? Ebony and Ivory was played by Paul Marriott and his orchestra. Jeff Love giving us Falling in Love with Love. Florentine Nights, a bit of tango from Alfred House. And 101 Strings at the top of the set, Put Your Head on My Shoulder. It's all part of the mix of beautiful instrumentals on Something Beautiful. I'm Jake Longwell. 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

I'm Mason Reed. More than 120 people on a Princess Cruises ship have been infected with norovirus during a 20-day voyage to Canada and Alaska. The Ruby Princess docked in San Francisco after 102 passengers and 23 crew members reported symptoms. The cruise company noted that the crew responded quickly with enhanced sanitation measures. The CDC has reported several norovirus outbreaks this year, often related to crowded conditions. Health officials emphasize the importance of hand washing to prevent the spread. Wedding festivities for Taylor Swift and Travis Kelce are set to kick off tonight at Madison Square Garden in New York City. A private SUV spotted earlier hints at Swift's arrival. The couple donated $26 million to charities today, with $1 million going to City Harvest to tackle hunger in New York. Festivities continue tomorrow with an expected 1,000 guests for a cocktail event featuring strict no-phone policies and street closures around the venue. The news stream, powered by Seaboard Networks, delivering smarter radio,

0: Update are provided by the staff and volunteer students of Kutztown University Radio. I'm Mike Reggs. Kutztown University has named Dr. Deborah Kidder as Dean of the College of Business. Kidder brings more than 30 years experience to KU as of June 29th. Kidder most recently served as the Dean of the Turner College of Business and Technology at Columbus State University from 2021 to 2025. During her tenure, she successfully connected students, faculty, and staff with the local community through industry partnerships and engagement with the local school system and nonprofits. Under her leadership, the college pursued several initiatives designed to meet the needs of the 21st century workforce, such as a rapid workforce development program in cybersecurity, as well as redesigning graduate courses to meet the needs of working adults, and with a special focus on one of their community partners, Fort Benning. Welcome to Dr. Kidder. And speaking of new appointments, Kutztown University President Dr. Philip Cavalier has named Matthew Assad Vice President for Administration and Finance and Chief Financial Officer, effective July 1st. Assad has been with KU since 2020 and is a KU alum graduating both for his bachelor's and master's degree right here at KU. He has served as interim vice president and CFO since January. As vice president for administration and finance, Assad provides strategic leadership for the university's financial and administrative options. We check news hourly on KUR.
1: 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Welcome to Something Beautiful.

I Wish You Love. That's Nelson Riddle and the orchestra. My Silent Love from Cesar Giovanni before that. John Gregory, Serenade in Blue. Young at Heart from Frank Chaxfield. Norm Geller gave us I Can See Clearly Now. Once I Loved from the Marina Strings. The Fantasy Strings asking the question, How Will I Know? Before that. Beautiful Obsession from Percy Faith. And Stardust began that set, performed by the 101 Strings. The relaxing instrumentals continue on Something Beautiful.

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I'm Kennedy Collins. A judge has ordered the Department of Justice to provide more information related to the Epstein files, but the DOJ has declined, citing sensitive victim information. Associate U.S. Attorney General Stanley Woodward requested a 60-day extension to address the ruling. He argues that some information was withheld to protect victims' identities and due to technical limitations affecting redaction. The DOJ continues to defend its decision to withhold certain materials in this ongoing case. More than 120 people on a Princess Cruises ship have been infected with norovirus during a 20-day voyage to Canada and Alaska. The Ruby Princess docked in San Francisco after 102 passengers and 23 crew members reported symptoms. The cruise company noted that the crew responded quickly with enhanced sanitation measures. The CDC has reported several norovirus outbreaks this year, often related to crowded conditions. Health officials emphasize the importance of hand washing to prevent the spread.

0: on KUR, provided in part by the students and staff of KUR. I'm Mike Reggs. Kutztown University's Rock Ensemble 1 has been honored as the undergraduate college winner in the Blues Pop Rock Group category of the 2026 Downbeat Magazine Student Music Awards. The Downbeat Student Music Awards are considered the most prestigious awards in jazz education, recognizing the nation's top music programs. This is the 11th Student Music Award for KU's commercial music program in the last 10 years. The commercial music program at KU features several large rock ensembles consisting of horns, background singers, and rhythm sections, two large jazz ensembles featuring big bands in the style of Count Basie, and a large Latin ensemble. More than 130 students audition each semester for participation in these ensembles. Quote, "This award shows the strength and scope of the commercial music program at KU," said Dr. Kevin Jost, professor of music. "KU continues to be one of the nation's top programs for quality, creativity, and success." The Downbeat Student Music Awards recognize the top jazz ensembles at the undergraduate and graduate levels. Nine judges evaluate the participating groups based on several performance criteria, including overall sound, proper interpretation, improvisation, creativity, intonation, phrasing, and dynamics. The honorees are selected from a competitive pool in which winners must demonstrate a distinct voice in addition to technical proficiency. We check news right here on the radio voice of Kutztown University, KUR. I'm Mike Reggs.
1: 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Welcome to another hour of relaxing instrumentals. Welcome to Something Beautiful.

Pat Valentino at the piano with his rendition of Wedding Bell Blues. Lawrence Welk in the orchestra before that, chances are. The jazz saxophone of Johnny Hodges with strings, a piece from the Gershwin songbook, They All Laughed. Frank Chexfield, I Want You, I Need You. It's a Blue World, played by the harp duo of David Snell and Marie Gosson with Wally Stott and his orchestra. If Ever You're in My Arms Again, huge hit for Peebo Bryson in the 80s, played here by the Fantasy Strings. There Will Never Be Another You, a classic recording from Gordon Jenkins and his orchestra. Paul Marriott, Say You, Say Me. The Holly Ridge Strings, Moon River. And a bit of bossa nova kicking off the hour with This Happy Madness, performed by Percy Faith. You are listening to Something Beautiful, an hour of easy listening instrumentals. I'm Jake Longwell. If you want to get in touch, the email address is qualityradioproductions@gmail.com, and much more info about the show can be found at our website, qualityradioproductions.blogspot.com. 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

I'm Kennedy Collins. A judge has ordered the Department of Justice to provide more information related to the Epstein files, but the DOJ has declined, citing sensitive victim information. Associate U.S. Attorney General Stanley Woodward requested a 60-day extension to address the ruling. He argues that some information was withheld to protect victims' identities and due to technical limitations affecting redaction. The DOJ continues to defend its decision to withhold certain materials in this ongoing case. More than 120 people on a Princess Cruises ship have been infected with norovirus during a 20-day voyage to Canada and Alaska. The Ruby Princess docked in San Francisco after 102 passengers and 23 crew members reported symptoms. The cruise company noted that the crew responded quickly with enhanced sanitation measures. The CDC has reported several norovirus outbreaks this year, often related to crowded conditions. Health officials emphasize the importance of hand washing.

0: News on KU are provided in part by the students and staff of Kutztown University Radio. I'm Mike Reggs. The Kutztown University Council of Trustees has new officers serving in leadership roles for the next 2 years, as approved at its June meeting. Kevin Harden Jr. of the class of 07 Esquire will serve as chair. Phillips Armstrong of the class of 71 will serve as vice chair, and Sandy Green will serve as secretary. The 11-member KU Council of Trustees sets broad policy and direction for Kutztown University of Pennsylvania with the assistance of the university president. And Kutztown University has unveiled a Bachelor of Science in Business Administration General Business Online program designed for students who have previously earned college credits or completed an associate's degree to seamlessly transfer to Kutztown University. Kutztown University says they understand that today's adult students want access to flexibility without compromising quality. The online general business degree meets the needs of working professionals and adult learners seeking a streamlined, achievable path to graduation in as little as 2 years. Kutztown University's BSBA in General Business is a fully online, asynchronous degree completion program designed for motivated students who have already completed at least 60 college credits, including applied statistics, and are ready to finish their bachelor's degree. With flexible scheduling and a structured academic plan, full-time students with a business background can complete the program in as little as 2 years. We check news hourly on KUR.
1: From Quality Radio Productions, it's another edition of Something Beautiful. I'm Jake Longwell. Welcome to another hour of relaxing pop instrumentals. Getting the hour underway with Norm Geller and the orchestra from the album The Way You Remember It, Volume 3. It's their rendition of Never Gonna Fall in Love Again.

Jean-Claude Borelli and his orchestra, the title track from the album Sylvie's Melody. Before that, an instrumental cover of an instrumental, Cherry Pink and Apple Blossom White, a huge hit for Perez Prado in the late 50s, performed here by Nuri Paramore from Spotlight on Nuri Paramore. James Last gave us music from Across the Way from the album With Compliments. Herb Alpert and the Tijuana Brass asking the question, so what's new, from their compilation Classics, Volume 1. The Elvira Madigan theme was played by Enoch Light and his orchestra from the LP Best of Hollywood 68-69. Sid Dale gave us An Affair to Remember from Easy Listening Favorites, Volume 2. The Beatles' All My Lovin', played by George Martin and the orchestra from Spotlight on George Martin. Nikki was played by Herb Otta from the LP Stringed Out from 1971. Lawrence Welk and his rendition of Puff the Magic Dragon from the album Favorites. And Never Gonna Fall in Love Again was played by Norm Geller from The Way You Remember It, Volume 3. You are listening to Something Beautiful. Why do we call the program Something Beautiful? Well, it's because we feature beautiful music. That's a radio industry term referring to easy listening, or background music, or, unfortunately, some people like to call it elevator music. Something Beautiful features an hour of relaxing popular instrumentals from some of the world's greatest orchestra leaders and instrumentalists. I'm Jake Longwell. If you want to get in touch with Something Beautiful, the email address is qualityradioproductions@gmail.com. 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If you want the playlist or audio for this episode, look for Something Beautiful, program number 1809. Well, we began our opening set with Never Gonna Fall in Love Again. This time, it's I'll Never Fall in Love Again, as performed by Floyd Kramer at the piano on Something Beautiful.

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I'm Kennedy Collins. A judge has ordered the Department of Justice to provide more information related to the Epstein files, but the DOJ has declined, citing sensitive victim information. Associate U.S. Attorney General Stanley Woodward requested a 60-day extension to address the ruling. He argues that some information was withheld to protect victims' identities and due to technical limitations affecting redaction. The DOJ continues to defend its decision to withhold certain materials in this ongoing case. More than 120 people on a Princess Cruises ship have been infected with norovirus during a 20-day voyage to Canada and Alaska. The Ruby Princess docked in San Francisco after 102 passengers and 23 crew members reported symptoms. The cruise company noted that the crew responded quickly with enhanced sanitation measures. The CDC has reported several norovirus outbreaks this year, often related to crowded conditions. Health officials emphasize the importance of

0: news on KUR provided in part by the students and staff of KUR. I'm Mike Reggs. Kutztown University's Rock Ensemble 1 has been honored as the undergraduate college winner in the Blues Pop Rock Group category of the 2026 Downbeat Magazine Student Music Awards. The Downbeat Student Music Awards are considered the most prestigious awards in jazz education, recognizing the nation's top music programs. This is the 11th Student Music Award for KU's commercial music program in the last 10 years. The commercial music program at KU features several large rock ensembles consisting of horns, background singers, and rhythm sections, two large jazz ensembles featuring big bands in the style of Count Basie, and a large Latin ensemble. More than 130 students audition each semester for participation in these ensembles. Quote, "This award shows the strength and scope of the commercial music program at KU," said Dr. Kevin Jost, professor of music. "KU continues to be one of the nation's top programs for quality, creativity, and success." The Downbeat Student Music Awards recognize the top jazz ensembles at the undergraduate and graduate levels. Nine judges evaluate the participating groups based on several performance criteria, including overall sound, proper interpretation, improvisation, creativity, intonation, phrasing, and dynamics. The honorees are selected from a competitive pool in which winners must demonstrate a distinct voice in addition to technical proficiency. We check news right here on the radio voice of Kutztown University, KUR. I'm Mike Reggs.
1: From Quality Radio Productions, it's another hour of light and easy favorites. It's Something Beautiful. I'm Jake Longwell, opening the program with Alec Gould and the orchestra, their rendition of You Were Always on My Mind.

The music of Vince Guaraldi, as played by David Benoit at the piano, Cast Your Fate to the Wind. Paul Mariotte before that with Angie Baby. The unmistakable voice of Barbara Streisand in that set as well. The Summer Knows, also known as the theme from Summer of 42. Rick Wilkins in the orchestra, My Heart Belongs to Me. The Holly Ridge Strings and music of the Beatles, that was of course If I Fell. Daddy's Home from Sid Dale in the orchestra before that. How High the Moon, performed by the Astro Strings. September in the Rain from Daniel Michaels and his orchestra. And Alec Gould at the top. And Willie Nelson's You Were Always on My Mind. It's an hour of light and easy favorites. It's Something Beautiful. I'm Jake Longwell. If you want to get in touch with the program, the email address is qualityradioproductions@gmail.com. 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If you want the playlist or streaming audio for this episode, it's Something Beautiful, program 2503. Haggard Hardy on vibraphone, getting our final set of the hour underway, and his rendition of Don't Give Up on Us.

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I'm Kennedy Collins. A judge has ordered the Department of Justice to provide more information related to the Epstein files, but the DOJ has declined, citing sensitive victim information. Associate U.S. Attorney General Stanley Woodward requested a 60-day extension to address the ruling. He argues that some information was withheld to protect victims' identities and due to technical limitations affecting redaction. The DOJ continues to defend its decision to withhold certain materials in this ongoing case. More than 120 people on a Princess Cruises ship have been infected with norovirus during a 20-day voyage to Canada and Alaska. The Ruby Princess docked in San Francisco after 102 passengers and 23 crew members reported symptoms. The cruise company noted that the crew responded quickly with enhanced sanitation measures. The CDC has reported several norovirus outbreaks this year, often related to crowded conditions. Health officials emphasize...

0: brought by the students and staff of Kutztown University Radio. I'm Mike Reggs. 2,098 students have been named to the Spring 2026 Dean's List at Kutztown University. To be eligible for the Dean's List, an undergraduate student must be registered for at least 12 credits and have a minimum grade point average of 3.60. Students who have requested privacy under FERPA were not listed. You can see the full 2026 Dean's List by going to our Kutztown University Radio Facebook page and scrolling back to a post we made on June 10th. Congratulations to the students on the Spring 2026 Dean's List. In other campus news, the Kutztown University Council of Trustees has approved its new slate of officers, highlighting the council's June 2026 board meeting. Kevin Harden Jr., Esquire of the class of 07, was elected chair, while Phillips Armstrong of the class of 1971 was elected vice chair, and Sandy Green elected secretary to two-year terms beginning July 1st. In other business, the KU Council of Trustees approved the meeting minutes from April, approved internship agreements with various institutions, approved school-based internship agreements with Owen J. Roberts School District in Pottstown, Phillipsburg School District in Phillipsburg, Southern Lehigh School District in Center Valley, String Theory Schools in Philadelphia, Phoenixville Area School District in Phoenixville, Wissahickon School District in Ambler, and Lancaster-Lebanon IU 13. We check news hourly on KUR.
1: From Quality Radio Productions, it's Something Beautiful, an hour of relaxing instrumentals. I'm Jake Longwell, opening the program with Ron Goodwin and the orchestra, and Cherokee.

Stanley Black at the piano, leading his orchestra through The Man I Love. John Fox and his London Studio Orchestra before that with Strange Magic. The Romantic Strings gave us Embraceable You prior to that. Johnny Douglas and his orchestra, How High the Moon, a huge hit for Hugo Winterhalter before that from 1956, Canadian Sunset. Andre Kostolanets with a medley of three tunes from the musical Sally, Look for the Silver Lining, They Didn't Believe Me, and Long Ago and Far Away. Marty Gold gave us his rendition of Here's That Rainy Day before that. Also back there, Frank Barber's percussion ensemble, and a huge hit for Frank and Nancy Sinatra, Something Stupid. And we began with Ron Goodwin in the orchestra and Cherokee. You are listening to Something Beautiful. I'm Jake Longwell. If you want to get in touch, it's qualityradioproductions@gmail.com. 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We'll begin our final set of the hour with music of the Beatles, as played by the Holly Ridge Strings.

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Taylor Swift and Travis Kelce are set to exchange vows this Friday at Madison Square Garden in an elaborate wedding attended by family, friends, and fans. The event begins at 5 p.m. and could last until 4 a.m. A rehearsal dinner is scheduled for tonight, with security preparations in place. Details about performers and the wedding decor remain a mystery, but excitement continues to build among Swift's loyal fan base as the couple's relationship captivates thousands. A judge has ordered the Department of Justice to provide more information related to the Epstein files, but the DOJ has declined, citing sensitive victim information. Associate U.S. Attorney General Stanley Woodward requested a 60-day extension to address the ruling. He argues that some information was withheld to protect victims' identities and due to technical limitations affecting redaction. The DOJ continues to defend its decision to withhold certain materials in this ongoing case. The News Stream, powered by Seaboard Networks, delivering smarter radio.

provided by the staff and volunteer students of Kutztown University Radio. I'm Mike Reggs. Kutztown University has named Dr. Deborah Kidder as Dean of the College of Business. Kidder brings more than 30 years' experience to KU as of June 29th. Kidder most recently served as the Dean of the Turner College of Business and Technology at Columbus State University from 2021 to 2025. During her tenure, she successfully connected students, faculty, and staff with the local community through industry partnerships and engagement with the local school system and nonprofits. Under her leadership, the college pursued several initiatives designed to meet the needs of the 21st century workforce, such as a rapid workforce development program in cybersecurity, as well as redesigning graduate courses to meet the needs of working adults, and with a special focus on one of their community partners, Fort Benning. Welcome to Dr. Kidder. And speaking of new appointments, Kutztown University President Dr. Philip Cavalier has named Matthew Assad Vice President for Administration and Finance and Chief Financial Officer, effective July 1st. Assad has been with KU since 2020 and is a KU alum, graduating both for his bachelor's and master's degree right here at KU. He has served as interim vice president and CFO since January. As vice president for administration and finance, Assad provides strategic leadership for the university's financial and administrative options. We check news hourly on KUR.

Music by Rameau on Morning Classics, the Second Concerto for String Sextet, and that was the Caen Chamber Orchestra. Later, we'll be hearing a sonata for viola and piano by another French composer, Georges Anslou. Now we move ahead in time to the year 1927 for a sonata that is considered to be one of the most important in the modern repertoire for classical guitar. A work of the Mexican composer Manuel Ponce. Here's guitarist Azusa Shimizu.

0: 20th century music by Manuel Ponce is Sonata from the year 1927, played by Azusa Shimizu on Morning Classics.
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0: Now we'll focus on a little-known French composer of English descent, Georges Anslou, who lived from 1784 to 1853. His primary focus was chamber music. However, Anslou also composed 4 symphonies and 4 operas. Here's his Sonata No. 3 for viola and piano. In this performance, Pierre Franck, viola, with pianist François-Joël Thiollet.

The Sonata No. 3 for Viola and Piano by Georges Anselmus. We heard Pierre Franck, viola with pianist François-Joël Thioly on Morning Classics. Now here's music for the bassoon by Vivaldi, the Concerto No. 18 in C. Daniel Smith is the bassoon soloist with the English Chamber Orchestra.

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I'm Kennedy Collins. The U.S. Coast Guard is ramping up security for 4th of July celebrations, deploying over 1,000 extra personnel and 79 boats to 13 cities. For the first time, a section of the Potomac River will be closed to boaters due to a larger fireworks display. The Coast Guard is focused on preventing and responding to any threats using air support, counter-drone teams, and cyber operations to ensure safety during the holiday. Taylor Swift and Travis Kelce are set to exchange vows this Friday at Madison Square Garden in an elaborate wedding attended by family, friends, and fans. The event begins at 5 p.m. and

could last until 4 a.m. A rehearsal dinner is scheduled for tonight, with security preparations in place. Details about performers and the wedding decor remain a mystery, but excitement continues to build among Swift's loyal fan base as the couple's relationship captivates thousands. The News Stream, powered by Seaboard Networks, delivering smarter radio.

News on KUR, provided in part by the students and staff of Kutztown University Radio. I'm Mike Greggs. The memory of Elric J. Ensderby, celebrated timber framer and prolific historian of early American vernacular architecture, will be honored through the establishment of the Elric J. Ensderby Archive as part of the permanent collection of the library and archives at the Pennsylvania German Cultural Heritage Center at KU. The Ensderby and Gwazda family, including Elric's sister, Debbie Ensderby Gwazda, her husband, Ed, and sons Farley, Henry, and Chester, have agreed to honor Elric and his legacy by donating his extensive archives to the Pennsylvania German Cultural Heritage Center at Kutztown University, a leading center for the study of colonial and early American architecture in the Mid-Atlantic region. This donation is intended both to celebrate Elric's contributions to architectural history and preservation, and to ensure that these unique materials will be organized, preserved, and made available to the public. Debbie Gwazda reflected on her brother's legacy, saying, quote, "Elric understood the value of preserving a record of the way that people who settled in this area in the 18th and 19th centuries approached construction through the cultural traditions of their home countries. He was a keen student of architectural history, so he understood better than most the context of framing and decorative styles." We check news hourly here on the radio voice KUR.

Once again, you're listening to Baroque and Beyond, and that was an overture to Oberon, King of the Elves, by Paul Wranitzky. Now we're going to hear a piece by Joseph Wölfel. This is his Piano Concerto No. 6. So Wölfel was an Austrian pianist and composer of the late classical era. He was born in Salzburg. He studied under Leopold Mozart, and he knew Wolfgang Amadeus Mozart, and also studied with Michael Haydn. He was a pianist, and he had piano duels with Ludwig van Beethoven in Vienna, and then moved to London, and he became one of the most successful and wealthy musicians of his time in London, but faded into obscurity after that. So this is his Piano Concerto No. 6, Opus 49, The Cuckoo, performed by Jörg Cronenberg with the SWR Rundfunk Orchestra, Kaiserlautern, with Johannes Moises conducting. And this was released almost 20 years ago by Classic Production Osnabrück in Germany. So again, this is Piano Concerto No. 6, The Cuckoo, by Joseph Wölfel.

You're listening to Baroque and Beyond. It's the first hour show, 7:13, and I have a world premiere recording to play for you today. So the conductor and artistic director of the La Crosse Symphony Orchestra has accused me numerous times of playing obscure Baroque music. He's not wrong. I play a wide variety of things on the show, from ancient music all the way up to modern composers. But I do play a lot of music from the 16th, 17th, and 18th centuries. So this is a world premiere recording of a concerto by Giovanni Battista Sammartini. This is an oboe concerto in G major, which was recorded for the first time in 2009 and released in 2012 by Classic Production Osnabrück. It's performed by Diego Dini Ciacci and the Orchestra di Padova e del Veneto. So the older brother of Giovanni Battista Sammartini was Giuseppe Sammartini, and he was a world-renowned oboe player in London, and he published extensively. But the younger brother, Giovanni Battista Sammartini, is thought of as the father of the classical symphony. He lived exclusively in Milan and contributed a lot to the development of the modern classical symphony. So his concertos and smaller pieces were generally not published, but were in limited collections. And a group of woodwind players and scholars of historical Italian woodwind repertoire tracked down the manuscript for this G major concerto in an archive, which led to its recording in 2009. So unless you have gone out and bought the CD on which this is released, Italian oboe concertos, well, you've never heard it before. So this piece is also dedicated to Mary Beth Hensel of the La Crosse Symphony Orchestra, whom I recently promised would get to hear some music that she might enjoy that I was pretty sure she'd never heard before. So, Mary Beth, this one's for you.

So there you have it. That was a concerto for oboe in G major performed by Diego Di Nicciacci, who is regarded as one of the premier oboe players in the world, at least from what I've read. And he was playing with the Orchestra di Padova e del Veneto, released by Classic Production Osnabrück, recorded in 2009, but released in 2012. So now we're going to hear Frank Zappa. Well, if you didn't grow up in the 60s, 70s, and maybe the 80s, you may not know who that was, but he was, of course, the lead musician of the Mothers of Invention. And no, I'm not going to play his music, but in the 80s, he released music by his namesake, Francesco Zappa, or Francesco Zappa, to be more correct. And this was a musician who is perhaps not well known, but produced a number of symphonies and other music, but in particular I have symphonies. And the music was recorded in Milan at a university studio in Milano, supported by the Banca Popolare di Milano. And this is his Symphony No. 1 in E-flat major, performed by Atalanta Fugiens, with Vanni Moretto directing. That will finish the first hour of Baroque and Beyond, but after the usual station announcements, of course, there's another hour. So this hour we heard music you probably have not heard before. The Overture to Oberon, King of the Elves by Ranitzky, Piano Concerto No. 6, D Major, Opus 49, The Cuckoo by Joseph Wolfel, and the Oboe Concerto by Giovanni Battista Sammartini. So we'll finish with Francesco Zappa. And stay tuned after the usual station announcements. There's another entire hour of Baroque and Beyond.

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I'm Jack Sullivan. The U.S. Coast Guard is ramping up security for 4th of July celebrations, deploying over 1,000 extra personnel and 79 boats to 13 cities. For the first time, a section of the Potomac River will be closed to boaters due to a larger fireworks display. The Coast Guard is focused on preventing and responding to any threats, using air support, counter-drone teams, and cyber operations to ensure safety during the holiday. President Trump has approved over $846 million in disaster relief funds, mostly for Republican states. In social media posts, he celebrated candidates he's endorsed in these areas. Recent data shows that aid for Republican-leaning states has been granted at a much higher rate than for Democratic ones. This comes as severe weather has prompted emergency declarations in places like Kentucky and wildfires in Utah. Critics point to a growing partisan divide in disaster assistance under the Trump administration. The News Stream, powered by Seaboard Networks, delivering smarter radio.

KDR provided in part by the students and staff of Kutztown University Radio. I'm Mike Reggs. The Kutztown University Council of Trustees has new officers serving in leadership roles for the next 2 years, as approved at its June meeting. Kevin Harden Jr. of the class of 07 Esquire will serve as chair. Phillips Armstrong of the class of 71 will serve as vice chair, and Sandy Green will serve as secretary. The 11-member KU Council of Trustees sets broad policy and direction for Kutztown University of Pennsylvania with the assistance of the university president. And Kutztown University has unveiled a Bachelor of Science in Business Administration and General Business online program designed for students who have previously earned college credits or completed an associate's degree to seamlessly transfer to Kutztown University. Kutztown University says they understand that today's adult students want access to flexibility without compromising quality. The online general business degree meets the needs of working professionals and adult learners seeking a streamlined, achievable path to graduation in as little as 2 years. Kutztown University's BSBA in General Business is a fully online, asynchronous degree completion program designed for motivated students who have already completed at least 60 college credits, including applied statistics, and are ready to finish their bachelor's degree. With flexible scheduling and a structured academic plan, full-time students with a business background can complete the program in as little as 2 years. We check news hourly on KUR.

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And again, the show is carried on the Pacifica Radio Network, which is a consortium or network of small, local, non-commercial, community-supported radio stations across the country. It's literally coast to coast, but there's only two big stations, one in Berkeley, California, and the other in New York City. And most of the other stations are local, small community stations. So BNB Radio is carried at different times on different stations across the country. You can also hear it by going to the webpage, www.bnbradio, or if you want to type all the letters, it's baroqueandbeyondradio.com, and you can download the playlist and MP3 versions of this show and other shows. I keep about 2 years of the show on the webpage at any given time, simply because of space limitations. So we just heard Symphony No. 1 in D Major by Ferdinand Reis. Now we will go hear somebody who sounds a lot like Mozart. And if you saw the movie Amadeus, you would be convinced this man was a villain. But he was a competitor of Mozart and was well respected in his time. And this is, of course, Antonio Salieri. He lived from 1750 to 1825. This is his concerto in C major for flute, oboe, and orchestra. Anthony Camden is playing the oboe, Peter Lloyd playing the flute. It's the City of London Sinfonia. Nicholas Ward was conducting, and this was recorded and released back in 2001.

You're listening to Baruch and Beyond. It's the second hour of show 713. We'll finish the second hour of this week's show with an oboe concerto. This is the concerto for oboe and orchestra in G minor, Seibel 237, composed by Johann David Heineken. He lived from 1683 to 1729. This is performed by Fiori Musicali with Baroque Orchestra Bremen, directed by Thomas Elbert, and Martin Stadler is playing the oboe. So Heineken is somebody that preceded Johann Sebastian Bach in many of the cities where Johann Sebastian Bach became, if you will, famous and was well known. Heineken in his time was well known, but is less well known today. So this is a Baroque piece. It'll finish this hour of Baroque and Beyond. It'll finish this week. Come back again next week for 2 hours of Baroque and classical music. And thanks for listening.

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I'm Jack Sullivan. Celebrations for America's 250th anniversary are set to take place this weekend in cities and national parks across the country. From festive parades to special events in major urban areas, people are gearing up to honor this milestone. Whether you're in a big city or exploring the great outdoors, there's plenty of excitement in store as Americans come together to celebrate their heritage. The U.S. Coast Guard is ramping up security for 4th of July celebrations, deploying over 1,000 extra personnel and 79 boats to 13 cities. For the first time, a section of the Potomac River will be closed to boaters due to a larger fireworks display. The Coast Guard is focused on preventing and responding to any threats, using air support, counter-drone teams, and cyber operations to ensure safety during the holiday. The News Stream, powered by Seaboard Networks, delivering smarter radio,

news on KUR provided in part by the students and staff of Kutztown University Radio. I'm Mike Reggs. The All-In Campus Democracy Challenge has recognized the colleges and universities that have earned the highly established Action Plan Seal of Recognition, and this includes Kutztown University. All-In has developed this seal of recognition for higher education institutions with strong action plans to increase nonpartisan democratic engagement by promoting civic learning.

0: political engagement and college student voter participation. Action plan strength is determined by reviewing campus action plans with the Strengthening American Democracy Action Planning Rubric. In other news, across Pennsylvania, school districts are facing critical shortages of certified special education teachers, impacting students who rely on specialized support to thrive. Kutztown University is taking action to address this need with the launch of an accelerated tuition-free certification pathway designed to prepare more highly qualified educators faster. The new initiative, called ASPIRE, Accelerated Special Education Program for In-Service Resident Educators, enables certified teachers and recent graduates who have passed student teaching to earn their PK through 12 special education add-on certification in just 15 months. Kutztown University is among a select group of institutions in Pennsylvania leading innovative state-supported efforts to reimagine educator preparation, removing financial barriers, accelerating pathways, and directly responding to workforce shortages in high-need areas. We check news hourly on KUR.
1: 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I'm Jake Longwell. Opening the hour with classic sounds from Germany's Cusco, an electronic music ensemble inspired by the musical traditions of the indigenous peoples of South America. Here is the title track from the album Ring of the Dolphin.

Solo piano from Christopher Boskell, wrapping up that set. From his album Skipping on Daisies, we heard the track Three Fairies. Music from Subtle Shift before that, the brainchild of electronic musician Greg Kirilek, who has also recorded under the name Alpha Wave Movement. From his 2022 release Somber Frequencies, we heard Organic Manifestation. Guitarist Ken Karsh prior to that, and the track Dancing Mist from the album Ventana, which is Spanish for window. And we began the set and also the hour with Cusco from Germany and the title track from Ring of the Dolphin. You are listening to an hour of the very best in New Age music. It's Lake Air Deep Tracks. I'm Jake Longwell. If you'd like to get in touch with Deep Tracks, the email address is qualityradioproductions@gmail.com. 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If you'd like the playlist or streaming audio for this episode, it's Lake Air Deep Tracks, program 2212. We'll begin our final set of the hour with more classic electronics, this time from Japanese musician Yasunori Takashi, who records under the name Kitaro. Going back to 1981 for the album Tonhang, here is the track Free Flight.

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I'm Jack Sullivan. Celebrations for America's 250th anniversary are set to take place this weekend in cities and national parks across the country. From festive parades to special events in major urban areas, people are gearing up to honor this milestone. Whether you're in a big city or exploring the great outdoors, there's plenty of excitement in store as Americans come together to celebrate their heritage. The U.S. Coast Guard is ramping up security for 4th of July celebrations, deploying over 1,000 extra personnel and 79 boats to 13 cities. For the first time, a section of the Potomac River will be closed to boaters due to a larger fireworks display. The Coast Guard is focused on preventing and responding to any threats, using air support, counter-drone teams, and cyber operations to ensure safety during the holiday. The News Stream, powered by Seaboard Networks, delivering smarter radio,

News on KUR provided in part by the students and staff of Kutztown University Radio. I'm Mike Greggs. The memory of Elric J. Ensderby, celebrated timber framer and prolific historian of early American vernacular architecture, will be honored through the establishment of the Elric J. Ensderby Archive as part of the permanent collection of the library and archives at the Pennsylvania German Cultural Heritage Center at KU. The Ensderby and Gwazda family, including Elric's sister, Debbie Ensderby Gwazda, her husband, Ed, and sons Farley, Henry, and Chester, have agreed to honor Elric and his legacy by donating his extensive archives to the Pennsylvania German Cultural Heritage Center at Kutztown University, a leading center for the study of colonial and early American architecture in the Mid-Atlantic region. This donation is intended both to celebrate Elric's contributions to architectural history and preservation, and to ensure that these unique materials will be organized, preserved, and made available to the public.

Debbie Gwazda reflected on her brother's legacy, saying, quote, Elric understood the value of preserving a record of the way that people who settled in this area in the 18th and 19th centuries approached construction through the cultural traditions of their home countries. He was a keen student of architectural history, so he understood better than most the contexts of framing and decorative styles. We check news hourly here on the Radio Voice, KUR.

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Yacht rock. Smooth, soft rock hits from the 70s and 80s right up to today. The radio voice of Kutztown University, KUR.

0: 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Hi, I'm Austin Shadow. You think you know your car? Think again. Most drivers make simple mistakes that slowly drain their wallet. They don't even realize it. From that one dashboard light you should never ignore, the easy maintenance checks that take less than 5 minutes, these are the car tips every owner needs to know. No complicated tools, no mechanic talk, just smart, practical advice that helps your car last longer, drive better, and save you money. Whether you're a new driver or a seasoned road warrior, these tips could literally save you thousands. 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
1: Historical weather on this day, July 3rd in 1966. Brutal heat across the Northeast on this day in 1966. Allentown, Pennsylvania, 105 degrees. 107 degrees was tabulated in New York City and 104 degrees in the city of Brotherly Love, Philadelphia. Ironically, it was just about 5.5 months later that the Christmas Eve blizzard of the same year, 1966, affected many of those same areas. Historical weather on this day is a production of Monsoon Mike's Weather.
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I'm Jack Sullivan. Celebrations for America's 250th anniversary are set to take place this weekend in cities and national parks across the country. From festive parades to special events in major urban areas, people are gearing up to honor this milestone. Whether you're in a big city or exploring the great outdoors, there's plenty of excitement in store as Americans come together to celebrate their heritage. A dangerous heat wave is gripping over two dozen states, from the Midwest to the East Coast, with temperatures soaring through the 4th of July weekend. The heat index could reach as high as 111 degrees in cities like Philadelphia and Washington, D.C. New York City is activating its heat emergency plan, opening cooling centers, as temperatures remain dangerously high. Extreme heat has resulted in at least 13,000 deaths in the U.S. since 2018. Stay safe in the heat. 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

on KUR provided in part by the students and staff of KUR. I'm Mike Reggs. Kutztown University's Rock Ensemble 1 has been honored as the undergraduate college winner in the Blues Pop Rock Group category of the 2026 Downbeat Magazine Student Music Awards. The Downbeat Student Music Awards are considered the most prestigious awards in jazz education, recognizing the nation's top music programs. This is the 11th Student Music Award for KU's commercial music program in the last 10 years. The commercial music program at KU features several large rock ensembles consisting of horns, background singers, and rhythm sections, two large jazz ensembles featuring big bands in the style of Count Basie, and a large Latin ensemble. More than 130 students audition each semester for participation in these ensembles. Quote, "This award shows the strength and scope of the commercial music program at KU," said Dr. Kevin Jost, professor of music. "KU continues to be one of the nation's top programs for quality, creativity, and success." The Downbeat Student Music Awards recognize the top jazz ensembles at the undergraduate and graduate levels. Nine judges evaluate the participating groups based on several performance criteria, including overall sound, proper interpretation, improvisation, creativity, intonation, phrasing, and dynamics. The honorees are selected from a competitive pool in which winners must demonstrate a distinct voice in addition to technical proficiency. We check news right here on the radio voice of Kutztown University, KUR. I'm Mike Reggs.

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Yacht rock. 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

0: 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Hi, I'm Austin Shadow. You think you know your car? Think again. Most drivers make simple mistakes that slowly drain their wallet. They don't even realize it. From that one dashboard light you should never ignore, the easy maintenance checks that take less than 5 minutes, these are the car tips every owner needs to know. No complicated tools, no mechanic talk, just smart, practical advice that helps your car last longer, drive better, and save you money. Whether you're a new driver or a seasoned road warrior, these tips could literally save you thousands. More music coming up next on KUR.
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I'm Jack Sullivan. Good Morning America is taking a trip down memory lane, looking back at the nation's bicentennial celebration in 1976. This year marked the 200th anniversary of the United States, and Americans celebrated in style, coming together in various festivities to honor this historic milestone. It's a reminder of our nation's rich history and the pride in reaching such a significant occasion. Deborah Roberts from ABC News had a unique experience flying with the Petru de France. This event took place during an evening tribute to Lady Liberty, celebrating America's 250th anniversary. The airborne salute showcased the iconic French aerial team in a spectacular show of honor and gratitude. The news stream, powered by Seaboard Networks, delivering smarter radio.

news on KU are provided in part by the students and staff of Kutztown University Radio. I'm Mike Reggs. The Kutztown University Council of Trustees has new officers serving in leadership roles for the next 2 years, as approved at its June meeting. Kevin Harden Jr. of the class of 07 Esquire will serve as chair, Phillips Armstrong of the class of 71 will serve as vice chair, and Sandy Green will serve as secretary. The 11-member KU Council of Trustees sets broad policy and direction for Kutztown University of Pennsylvania with the assistance of the university president. And Kutztown University has unveiled a Bachelor of Science in Business Administration and General Business online program designed for students who have previously earned college credits or completed an associate's degree to seamlessly transfer to Kutztown University. Kutztown University says they understand that today's adult students want access to flexibility without compromising quality. The online general business degree meets the needs of working professionals and adult learners seeking a streamlined, achievable path to graduation in as little as 2 years. Kutztown University's BSBA in General Business is a fully online, asynchronous degree completion program designed for motivated students who have already completed at least 60 college credits, including applied statistics, and are ready to finish their bachelor's degree. With flexible scheduling and a structured academic plan, full-time students with a business background can complete the program in as little as 2 years. We check news hourly on KUR.

Maybe you can't afford to hop on a yacht and sail around the sunny warm parts of the world, but you can listen to KUR when specialty shows are not on the air, playing the smoothest soft rock hits from the 70s and 80s right up to today. The radio voice of Kutztown University, KUR.

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1: Mayor Sherelle Parker is doing her best to stop a potential strike for PECO. It comes as the electric company and its labor union are approaching tomorrow's deadline to come to an agreement or to go on strike. Parker made it clear that PECO provides essential services to all residents and a potential strike would be concerning with the holiday and the heat. Both sides have been in negotiations for months. PPL customers will see their electric bill go up starting this month. A previously approved 3% rate hike went into effect on July 1st. That's about a $7 increase for the average residential customer. The company says the rate hike is needed to fund power grid maintenance and tree trimming, along with new poles and wires. Just in time for the 4th of July, the First Bank of the United States is back open. City leaders gathered earlier this week to mark the celebration, and some of the upgrades include new bathrooms, stairways, and an elevator. The historic site is open Thursdays through Sundays. Pope Leo XIV will receive the Liberty Medal today in Philadelphia. The event has been moved inside the National Constitution Center because of the heat wave. The Pope is expected to attend virtually. The event begins at 10:45. Charges against a man accused of killing his uncle in Mount Pleasant are moving forward. Prosecutors say that Joshua Lowry fatally shot Bruce Kazowitz in the chest last month in an incident at Lowry's home. Investigators say they found no sign of an altercation while Lowry called the incident a matter of self-defense. In a Wednesday hearing, a charge of homicide was held over for trial. Lowry has pleaded not guilty. There will be Independence Day activities planned in Saxonburg and Leechburg later on this evening. A patriotic parade steps off in Saxonburg on 5 p.m. There will also be a fireworks show in the borough at dusk at the Fireman's Carnival Grounds.
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3: Extreme heat warning till 8 p.m. tomorrow. Mostly sunny, hot this afternoon. A high of 100 heat index. It'll feel like 107. Mostly clear, 75 to 80 tonight. 4th of July tomorrow. Partly sunny, an afternoon shower, thunderstorm, 85 to 90. This is Radio PA meteorologist Bill Jackman.
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Hi, I'm Austin Shadow. 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Even some young artists in the production as well. 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

I'm Jack Sullivan. Good Morning America is taking a trip down memory lane, looking back at the nation's bicentennial celebration in 1976. This year marked the 200th anniversary of the United States, and Americans celebrated in style, coming together in various festivities to honor this historic milestone. It's a reminder of our nation's rich history and the pride in reaching such a significant occasion. Deborah Roberts from ABC News had a unique experience flying with the Petrou de France. This event took place during an evening tribute to Lady Liberty, celebrating America's 250th anniversary. The airborne salute showcased the iconic French aerial team in a spectacular show of honor and gratitude. The news stream, powered by Seaboard Networks, delivering smarter radio.

0: news on KUR provided in part by the students and staff of Kutztown University Radio. I'm Mike Reggs. The All-In Campus Democracy Challenge has recognized the colleges and universities that have earned the highly established Action Plan Seal of Recognition, and this includes Kutztown University. All In has developed this seal of recognition for higher education institutions with strong action plans to increase nonpartisan democratic engagement by promoting civic learning, political engagement, and college student voter participation. Action plan strength is determined by reviewing campus action plans with the Strengthening American Democracy Action Planning Rubric. In other news, across Pennsylvania, school districts are facing critical shortages of certified special education teachers impacting students who rely on specialized support to thrive. Kutztown University is taking action to address this need with the launch of an accelerated tuition-free certification pathway designed to prepare more highly qualified educators faster. The new initiative, called ASPIRE, Accelerated Special Education Program for In-Service Resident Educators, enables certified teachers and recent graduates who have passed student teaching to earn their PK through 12 special education add-on certification in just 15 months. Kutztown University is among a select group of institutions in Pennsylvania leading innovative state-supported efforts to reimagine educator preparation, removing financial barriers, accelerating pathways, and directly responding to workforce shortages in high-need areas. We check news hourly on KUR.
1: 193 countries, 4,200 religions, 6,500 languages, and 8 billion people roam the earth. What connects us all? Simple. It's music. Welcome to World Pop Radio once again this week. My name is Chris Thomas, and this is the weekly countdown show where we look at the top hits from a different country, all in an effort to show that no matter where we go on this big globe of ours, no matter what differences we may have among each other, typically, we're all connected together through a universal love of music. And we're going to show that again this week, but not through the countdown of any one country, but by starting to explore this year's entries into Eurovision 2026. If you don't know what Eurovision is, it's a songwriting and song singing competition that involves a whole bunch of countries in Europe and even a little bit beyond, where they send their best singer and songwriter to perform and hopefully win Eurovision. Yeah, it unites all of Europe, but it also is starting to unite the world because so many people are starting to follow this now that we could see it on streaming. So what are those songs? Well, this week and next week, we're going to feature the songs of Eurovision. 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

I typically like all of the songs of Eurovision, but this year, 2026, is going to be a tough year. These are some amazing songs, so vast and different, too, in some of their musicality and styles. Really going to be a great competition. It comes up in the middle of May. We'll give you more details about it, along with the details of who these singer-songwriters are and what countries they're representing as well. 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

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I don't

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Follow my

It's World Pop Radio, and we have been throwing nonstop music at you this week because we are trying to squeeze in 2 weeks as many songs as we can from Eurovision 2026. If you're not familiar with Eurovision, it's a yearly songwriting, song singing contest held by the Television Union of Europe, meaning there's 35 different countries competing to be the Eurovision winner. And in about 3 weeks, we're going to see which country takes the cake. This year, the country that won last year hosts the competition. So it's in Vienna this year, in Austria. We'll play the winning song from last year next week on the show. But for now, let's keep getting in as many artists as we can from this year's competition. You want to see the whole playlist? Really simple. 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

So many more great songs to get to tell you all about Eurovision 2026, but we're just straight up out of time for this week. Don't worry, though. Next week, we're going to play the songs we didn't get to this week on the show, so you can hear everything that's coming up in Eurovision 2026 before the television show kicks off in just a couple of weeks. So come back and join us next week, will you? I know I'll be here. I hope you join me, too. 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

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Or you can give us a listen.

military performances and a fireworks display, the first at the monument in years. Trump's visit precedes the Salute to America 250 celebration in Washington, where he promises the largest fireworks show ever. Despite extreme heat nationwide, Trump has vowed to deliver his remarks as planned. Authorities are ramping up security for the National Mall's 250th birthday celebrations this weekend. FBI officials say this is an all-hands-on-deck situation, with extensive fencing and road closures in place. For the first time, the 4th of July fireworks will be classified as a national special security event, requiring TSA-style screenings for attendees. Officials emphasize there are no credible threats at this time.

news on KUR provided by the staff and volunteer students of Kutztown University Radio. I'm Mike Reggs. Kutztown University has named Dr. Deborah Kidder as Dean of the College of Business. Kidder brings more than 30 years' experience to KU as of June 29th. Kidder most recently served as the Dean of the Turner College of Business and Technology at Columbus State University from 2021 to 2025. During her tenure, she successfully connected students, faculty, and staff with the local community through industry partnerships and engagement with the local school system and nonprofits. Under her leadership, the college pursued several initiatives designed to meet the needs of the 21st century workforce, such as a rapid workforce development program in cybersecurity, as well as redesigning graduate courses to meet the needs of working adults, and with a special focus on one of their community partners, Fort Benning. Welcome to Dr. Kidder. And speaking of new appointments, Kutztown University President Dr. Philip Cavalier has named Matthew Assad Vice President for Administration and Finance and Chief Financial Officer, effective July 1st. Assad has been with KU since 2020 and is a KU alum graduating both for his bachelor's and master's degree right here at KU. He has served as interim vice president and CFO since January. As vice president for administration and finance, Assad provides strategic leadership for the university's financial and administrative options. We check news hourly on KUR.

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Yacht rock. 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The radio voice of Kutztown University, KUR.

0: 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Hi, I'm Austin Shadow. You think you know your car? Think again. Most drivers make simple mistakes that slowly drain their wallet. They don't even realize it. From that one dashboard light you should never ignore, the easy maintenance checks that take less than 5 minutes, these are the car tips every owner needs to know. No complicated tools, no mechanic talk, just smart, practical advice that helps your car last longer, drive better, and save you money. Whether you're a new driver or a seasoned road warrior, these tips could literally save you thousands. More music coming up next on KUR.
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1: Mayor Sherelle Parker is doing her best to stop a potential strike for PECO. It comes as the electric company and its labor union are approaching tomorrow's deadline to come to an agreement or to go on strike. Parker made it clear that PECO provides essential services to all residents and a potential strike would be concerning with the holiday and the heat. Both sides have been in negotiations for months. PPL customers will see their electric bill go up starting this month. A previously approved 3% rate hike went into effect on July 1st. That's about a $7 increase for the average residential customer. The company says the rate hike is needed to fund power grid maintenance and tree trimming, along with new poles and wires. Just in time for the 4th of July, the First Bank of the United States is back open. City leaders gathered earlier this week to mark the celebration, and some of the upgrades include new bathrooms, stairways, and an elevator. The historic site is open Thursdays through Sundays. Pope Leo XIV will receive the Liberty Medal today in Philadelphia. The event has been moved inside the National Constitution Center because of the heat wave. The Pope is expected to attend virtually. The event begins at 10:45. Charges against a man accused of killing his uncle in Mount Pleasant are moving forward. Prosecutors say that Joshua Lowry fatally shot Bruce Kazowitz in the chest last month in an incident at Lowry's home. Investigators say they found no sign of an altercation while Lowry called the incident a matter of self-defense. In a Wednesday hearing, a charge of homicide was held over for trial. Lowry has pleaded not guilty. There will be Independence Day activities planned in Saxonburg and Leechburg later on this evening. A patriotic parade steps off in Saxonburg on 5 p.m. There will also be a fireworks show in the borough at dusk at the Fireman's Carnival Grounds.
0: I'm Juan Arango, and you're up to date with Radio PA.
2: Extreme heat warning till 8 p.m. tomorrow. Mostly sunny, hot this afternoon. A high of 100. Heat index, it'll feel like 107. Mostly clear, 75 to 80 tonight. 4th of July tomorrow. Partly sunny, an afternoon shower, thunderstorm. 85 to 90. This is Radio PA meteorologist Bill Jackman.
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1: What if I told you there's something you do every single day, but most people actually aren't all that great at it? 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

I'm Kennedy Collins. A dangerous heat wave is gripping over 24 states, from the Midwest to the East Coast, with temperatures soaring through the 4th of July weekend. The heat index could reach as high as 111 degrees.

Talk by the students and staff of Kutztown University Radio. I'm Mike Reggs. 2,098 students have been named to the Spring 2026 Dean's List at Kutztown University. To be eligible for the Dean's List, an undergraduate student must be registered for at least 12 credits and have a minimum grade point average of 3.60. Students who have requested privacy under FERPA were not listed. You can see the full 2026 Dean's List by going to our Kutztown University Radio Facebook page and scrolling back to a post we made on June 10. Congratulations to the students on the Spring 2026 Dean's List. In other campus news, the Kutztown University Council of Trustees has approved its new slate of officers, highlighting the council's June 2026 board meeting. Kevin Hardin Jr., Esquire of the class of 07, was elected chair, while Phillips Armstrong of the class of 1971 was elected vice chair, and Sandy Green elected secretary to two-year terms beginning July 1st. In other business, the KU Council of Trustees approved the meeting minutes from April, approved internship agreements with various institutions, approved school-based internship agreements with Owen J. Roberts School District in Pottstown, Phillipsburg School District in Phillipsburg, Southern Lehigh School District in Center Valley, String Theory Schools in Philadelphia, Phoenixville Area School District in Phoenixville, Wissahickon School District in Ambler, and Lancaster-Lebanon IU 13. We check news hourly on KUR.

Maybe you can't afford to hop on a yacht and sail around the sunny warm parts of the world, but you can listen to KUR when specialty shows are not on the air. Playing the smoothest soft rock hits from the 70s and 80s right up to today. 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
1: Mayor Sherelle Parker is doing her best to stop a potential strike for PECO. It comes as the electric company and its labor union are approaching tomorrow's deadline to come to an agreement or to go on strike. Parker made it clear that PECO provides essential services to all residents and a potential strike would be concerning with the holiday and the heat. Both sides have been in negotiations for months. PPL customers will see their electric bill go up starting this month. A previously approved 3% rate hike went into effect on July 1st. That's about a $7 increase for the average residential customer. The company says the rate hike is needed to fund power grid maintenance and tree trimming, along with new poles and wires. Just in time for the 4th of July, the First Bank of the United States is back open. City leaders gathered earlier this week to mark the celebration, and some of the upgrades include new bathrooms, stairways, and an elevator. The historic site is open Thursdays through Sundays. Pope Leo XIV will receive the Liberty Medal today in Philadelphia. The event has been moved inside the National Constitution Center because of the heat wave. The Pope is expected to attend virtually. The event begins at 10:45. Charges against a man accused of killing his uncle in Mount Pleasant are moving forward. Prosecutors say that Joshua Lowry fatally shot Bruce Kazowitz in the chest last month in an incident at Lowry's home. Investigators say they found no sign of an altercation while Lowry called the incident a matter of self-defense. In a Wednesday hearing, a charge of homicide was held over for trial. Lowry has pleaded not guilty. There will be Independence Day activities planned in Saxonburg and Leechburg later on this evening. A patriotic parade steps off in Saxonburg on 5 p.m. There will also be a fireworks show in the borough at dusk at the Fireman's Carnival Grounds.
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3: Extreme heat warning till 8 p.m. tomorrow. Mostly sunny, hot this afternoon. A high of 100. Heat index, it'll feel like 107. Mostly clear, 75 to 80 tonight. 4th of July tomorrow. Partly sunny, an afternoon shower, thunderstorm, 85 to 90. This is Radio PA meteorologist Bill Jackman.
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0: 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Hi, I'm Austin Shadow. You think you know your car? Think again. Most drivers make simple mistakes that slowly drain their wallet. They don't even realize it. From that one dashboard light you should never ignore, the easy maintenance checks that take less than 5 minutes, these are the car tips every owner needs to know. No complicated tools, no mechanic talk, just smart, practical advice that helps your car last longer, drive better, and save you money. Whether you're a new driver or a seasoned road warrior, these tips could literally save you thousands. 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

I'm Kennedy Collins. This holiday weekend, the president and CEO of Stu Leonard's is sharing tips on how to keep your grocery bills low. 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With prices rising, it's more important than ever to make wise choices when planning your holiday meals. 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

news on KU are provided in part by the students and staff of Kutztown University Radio. I'm Mike Greggs. The memory of Elric J. Ensderby, celebrated timber framer and prolific historian of early American vernacular architecture, will be honored through the establishment of the Elric J. Ensderby Archive as part of the permanent collection of the library and archives at the Pennsylvania German Cultural Heritage Center at KU. The Ensderby and Gwazda family, including Elric's sister, Debbie Ensderby Gwazda, her husband, Ed, and sons Farley, Henry, and Chester, have agreed to honor Elric and his legacy by donating his extensive archives to the Pennsylvania German Cultural Heritage Center at Kutztown University, a leading center for the study of colonial and early American architecture in the Mid-Atlantic region. This donation is intended both to celebrate Elric's contributions to architectural history and preservation, and to ensure that these unique materials will be organized, preserved, and made available to the public. Debbie Gwazda reflected on her brother's legacy, saying, quote, "Elric understood the value of preserving a record of the way that people who settled in this area in the 18th and 19th centuries approached construction through the cultural traditions of their home countries. He was a keen student of architectural history, so he understood better than most the context of framing and decorative styles." We check news hourly here on the Radio Voice KUR.

If you like Michael McDonald, Kenny Loggins, Christopher Cross, and Olivia Newton-John, you like Yacht Rock. Smooth, soft rock hits from the 70s and 80s, right up to today. 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

0: News Update.
1: Mayor Sherelle Parker is doing her best to stop a potential strike for PECO. It comes as the electric company and its labor union are approaching tomorrow's deadline to come to an agreement or to go on strike. Parker made it clear that PECO provides essential services to all residents and a potential strike would be concerning with the holiday and the heat. Both sides have been in negotiations for months. PPL customers will see their electric bill go up starting this month. A previously approved 3% rate hike went into effect on July 1st. That's about a $7 increase for the average residential customer. The company says the rate hike is needed to fund power grid maintenance and tree trimming, along with new poles and wires. Just in time for the 4th of July, the First Bank of the United States is back open. City leaders gathered earlier this week to mark the celebration, and some of the upgrades include new bathrooms, stairways, and an elevator. The historic site is open Thursdays through Sundays. Pope Leo XIV will receive the Liberty Medal today in Philadelphia. The event has been moved inside the National Constitution Center because of the heat wave. The Pope is expected to attend virtually. The event begins at 10:45. Charges against a man accused of killing his uncle in Mount Pleasant are moving forward. Prosecutors say that Joshua Lowry fatally shot Bruce Kazowitz in the chest last month in an incident at Lowry's home. Investigators say they found no sign of an altercation while Lowry called the incident a matter of self-defense. In a Wednesday hearing, a charge of homicide was held over for trial. Lowry has pleaded not guilty. There will be Independence Day activities planned in Saxonburg and Leechburg later on this evening. A patriotic parade steps off in Saxonburg on 5 p.m. There will also be a fireworks show in the borough at dusk at the Fireman's Carnival Grounds.
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3: Extreme heat warning till 8 p.m. tomorrow. Mostly sunny, hot this afternoon. A high of 100. Heat index, it'll feel like 107. Mostly clear, 75 to 80 tonight. 4th of July tomorrow. Partly sunny, an afternoon shower, thunderstorm, 85 to 90. This is Radio PA meteorologist Bill Jackman.
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I'm Kennedy Collins. Pope Leo XIV accepted the Liberty Medal in a virtual address from the Vatican, urging America to return to its founding principles of unity and peace. During the ceremony in Philadelphia, he connected the medal to the nation's values and called on citizens to strive for a fair and just society. Pennsylvania Governor Josh Shapiro praised the Pope for his lifelong commitment to religious liberty, recognizing his global impact on freedom of conscience. This holiday weekend, the president and CEO of Stu Leonard's is sharing tips on how to keep your grocery bills low. He emphasizes smart shopping strategies to save money during the festive season. With prices rising, it's more important than ever to make wise choices when planning your holiday meals. Tune in for practical advice to keep your costs down and enjoy the celebrations without breaking the bank. 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

University has unveiled a Bachelor of Science in Business Administration and General Business online program designed for students who have previously earned college credits or completed an associate's degree to seamlessly transfer to Kutztown University. Kutztown University says they understand that today's adult students want access to flexibility without compromising quality. The online general business degree meets the needs of working professionals and adult learners seeking a streamlined, achievable path to graduation in as little as 2 years. Kutztown University's BSBA in General Business is a fully online, asynchronous degree completion program designed for motivated students who have already completed at least 60 college credits, including applied statistics, and are ready to finish their bachelor's degree. With flexible scheduling and a structured academic plan, full-time students with a business background can complete the program in as little as 2 years. We check news hourly on KUR.

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1: Welcome to the Cork Show, your daily dose of riffs, revelations, and ridiculous rock facts. It's a backstage party. I'm Mickey Carmichael, and I'm here with your host, Cork.
2: Thanks, Mickey.
1: You're welcome.
2: Yeah, and it's not only ridiculous rock facts, it's just ridiculous facts.
1: It's great facts. I love them.
2: It's those things when you're driving down the street and you go, I wonder how long it takes to build a fence.
1: Right?
2: We have all that here, but it's going to be a fun show today. And you know why, Mickey?
1: Ooh, tell me.
2: Because last show or two ago with Laura Legend, we were talking about some crazy timing things. And one of the things was that Oxford University was older than the Aztec Empire.
1: Uh-huh.
2: And then we started thinking, I wonder what classes they taught at the at Oxford in 1096. Well, I have those today. They actually, there's people that know this. So
1: really?
2: I have that in a list. Yeah. We also have wasted money. It's a just sort of fun government spending that we don't know why.
1: Boy.
2: It's not political though, Mickey. Don't worry. Comedy break. We also have grammar check. In rock and roll. So some of the songs we sing along to, are we singing in perfect grammar?
1: Probably not.
2: You can sound super smart today at the dinner table or at the water cooler because you know what good English is. Here's Paul McCartney in his own words about one of their first concerts in the South in the U.S. You got to hear this.
1: Oh,
2: this
1: is
2: the
1: wait.
2: Best. And random facts. So another time when you can be the smartest guy at the water cooler, the smartest woman at the dinner table. It's all here on the Cork Show. And we have Rock Rhyme. Oh, my gosh.
1: Uh-huh.
2: Mickey's here with Rock Rhyme of the Day.
1: Yeah, I have Rock Rhyme.
2: And Mickey brought in Behind the Music. And it's a great song, man, if you love 80s music.
1: Mm-hmm.
2: She's got it. All right, we'll be right back. We're going to start our show out with Kelly Clarkson, I believe. There it is. Yeah. What doesn't kill you, Mickey? It'll make you stronger.
1: True fact.
2: We'll be right back.

0: An area man has been brought in by the fashion police. They are questioning him over his criminal ties. There's a new dating app that caters to arsonists. Every week you get new matches. Every year, dozens of people are shipped off to mine school, never to be heard from again. A local man with authority recently walked into a bar. He ordered everyone around.
1: When I am learning about nature and exploring this beautiful world, I listen to The Court Show with Laura Legend and Mickey Carmichael. 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
1: Oh, yes, I'm ready.
0: We hope we make your day just a little bit better. 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
0: .org. Yes, TheCourtShow.org, and you can listen to four shows. I think there's four up there. They're only up there very temporarily, so you can listen to and get a feel for it. And there's a podcast you can join if you want to hear. Before the break, Mickey, we talked about Oxford University being older than the Aztec Empire, and it was founded in 1096.
1: Wow.
0: Like the year 1096.
1: America's only 250 years old.
0: Oh, it's so much older.
1: I know.
0: It's crazy. It was founded then, and so when I was on with Laura, she was like, I wonder what classes they have there. Well, here are some of the classes. Well, these are the classes.
1: Oh, let me guess. Rock climbing?
0: Yeah. It was rock climbing, forest survival,
1: yes.
0: Battle survival. Actually, it's pretty dry things like we grew up with. So really, our education was just basic, right? You had math, English, science. There wasn't anything crazy like they do now. So that was the first thing you could learn at your undergrad, which, by the way, was 4 years. So that four-year undergrad degree is still in effect.
1: Right.
0: Grammar, it's called Latin language skills, so you learn to speak Latin. Logic was a course you would take. The art of thinking and argumentation.
1: Oh.
0: Rhetoric, the art of persuasion and writing. Arithmetic, I'm telling you, none of these are tickling my fancy yet.
1: No.
0: They all sound pretty sleepy. Geometry and astronomy, study of the heavens and celestial movements, which had to be a little dangerous back then.
1: Dangerous?
0: Well, because if you stepped on the church's toes on what's...
1: Oh, I see where you go.
0: Yeah, because there were some people jailed for the free thought. Music and music theory, which is great. So they did have the arts back then. Now, if you graduated undergrad, you could go on to graduate school in 1096 at Oxford University. They had advanced faculties. After mastering the liberal arts, scholars could advance to higher specialized studies. So a higher study was theology, and that was the highest study you could do was theology, focusing on religious doctrine and philosophy. Then you could get a master's degree in law.
1: Ooh.
0: And most of it, though, was canon law, so church law, and medicine. And I think in the day, Mickey, there wasn't a lot of surgery going on. I don't know what they taught in medicine.
1: Yeah, well.
0: There were no germs. There was really not much chemistry. It was the same thing. I mean, they didn't have pharmaceuticals.
1: Right.
0: They just passed it down. So that's probably what it was, a lot of natural remedies for illness. So if you were at Oxford University back in the day, that's what you're going to learn. And
1: what,
0: that's pretty
1: that
0: much
1: architecture?
0: It.
1: Architecture, like how did they build those buildings without equipment?
0: I don't know. There's so much that went on.
1: Fascinating.
0: I just took a tour of our courthouse here in the county we live in. And it was built, started in the late 1800s and was done in 1902. And you look at the craftsmanship and the amount of things, the marble that was brought
1: in.
0: And they didn't have the machinery.
1: I know.
0: Yeah. So I think those were passed down just like skills are now. And unfortunately, we've lost a lot of that.
1: I know.
0: Yeah. Well, hopefully we get it back. It's becoming, if you want to make money, get into the trades.
1: Because
0: there's nobody doing it. And people will pay whatever to have somebody show up and do something for them. The Court Show with Mickey Carmichael. Speaking of old. Yeah, here's some.
1: Wait, did you just call me old?
0: No, I didn't. I said, speaking of old colleges, not old Mickey Carmichael, whose birthday is tomorrow.
1: Yes.
0: She's going to be 29. Wasn't that? You were 29 last year, weren't you? Old man down the road.

0: Court Show, Mickey Carmichael, John Fogerty, the old man down the road. That's from his Center Field album, 25th anniversary. Wasted money, Mickey. Do you waste money?
1: All the time.
0: Yeah, you are frugal. You are one of the frugalest people I know.
1: I am pretty frugal, but like I think I just bought an umbrella for my phone so I could sit out in the sun and not overheat my phone.
0: Curses Amazon.
1: I know. I actually really like it.
0: Would you ever have thought of putting your phone under an umbrella personally for the phone if it weren't for Amazon?
1: It's adorable.
0: All right. So Mickey does waste a little.
1: A little.
0: I do know. She is very frugal. Here's a study, and this is government study that found, and it's National Institute of Health, found that wives would be happier in their marriages if they got their emotions under control during an argument. Now, Mickey, don't hit me.
1: Yeah. Where are we going with this, Court?
0: It costs $325,525.
1: For what?
0: For that study to find out that women needed to have their emotions under control during an argument.
1: Where are you going with this?
0: I'm not. It's just wasted.
1: Do you believe this?
0: We do this on the
1: show.
0: Do you
1: think we need our emotions under control?
0: I do believe this, Mickey. I have to read a statement I wrote just in case I got in trouble. Men who want a happy marriage are probably wise to avoid telling their wives the government's advice to resolve marital conflicts is for her to calm down.
1: Ooh.
0: Don't you think that's... I totally agree.
1: Yes.
0: Now, listen, honey, the government said you need to calm down right now.
1: Oh, okay.
0: You know, Mickey, I know exactly what would happen to me.
1: Yeah, your wife would kill you.
0: Yeah, that would be about it. Mm-hmm. So, gentlemen at home, men at home, great husbands at home, this is great information to know and share with your friends. We'll be right back. Here's, Can't Let You Go. Oh, Matchbox 20.

0: It's Court Show with Mickey Carmichael. And Mickey, Michael McIntyre, he's an English comedian, and he talks about, and it's not even funny, he talks about the evolution of the password. And if he doesn't nail your password,
1: oh boy,
0: it's scary. And here it is, your comedy break.
2: And at the beginning, we all had one password. It was our first password we can nostalgically remember. And we used it for everything. Every time we joined another business, can I have your password? Yes, you can. That is my special word. And then companies started getting quite rude. You would put your password in and it would go, weak. Who are you to judge my special word? And they're like, I'm sorry, but the internet has become very popular. We need to strengthen your password. And businesses would insist, we must have from you a capital letter. I'm sorry, we will not be accepting passwords anymore unless it contains at least one capital letter. And we all momentarily considered our options before deciding to capitalize the first letter of our password. And for a period of time, that was fine. But the internet became even more popular. And then businesses started saying, I'm afraid you cannot join unless you have at least one capital letter and at least one number. Less than half a microsecond's consideration before we collectively decided you shall be getting the number one. And that will be the end of my now capitalized password. And for a period of time, this was acceptable. Until a whole new, unexpected, and exciting dawn emerged. A world of special characters. We didn't even know what they were. And businesses would say, we need a capital letter. We need a number, but we will also require a special character. And we clicked on the button, please, can I have some examples of these special characters which you now insist upon? And we perused them. There they are. I had no idea these characters were so special until all of our eyes stopped upon the exclamation mark which we then put at the end of our now capitalized password just after the one. And it's at this moment that everybody at the London Palladium is thinking, I should probably change my password.
0: That is the truth, Mickey.
1: I know. Passwords are my nemesis.
0: They are everybody's nemesis. Anytime they ask for a password, you're like, okay, I'm just going to turn off my phone and go away because it'll never happen. So if you have those certain characters and all that, change your password like Michael McIntosh suggested. Here's some Uncle John's band. We'll be right back.

0: Mickey, you ever been good at grammar?
1: A little bit.
0: All right, well, I have some questions, some rock and roll grammar for you.
1: Okay.
0: This first one is a song by Goatee. The song is called Somebody That I Used to Know.
1: Mm-hmm.
0: You know that song.
1: Yeah.
0: The word is, I guess that I don't need that though, now you're just somebody that I used to know. Correct.
1: Is that like a big run-on sentence?
0: No, it's not.
1: Oh.
0: The problem with that sentence, ladies and gentlemen, is that. You don't refer to a person as a that. It would be who oh. or whom.
1: This is true.
0: I used to know. Let's try a Carly Simon song. Nobody does it half as good as you. Baby, you're the best. And I'm going to give you a hint. Nobody does it half as good as you. Should it be another word we use for good when it means feeling?
1: Oh, he does it as well as you.
0: Yeah, there you go, Mickey. And yeah, it is as well as you. Carly Simon was an English teacher, which I didn't know. And she knew better. She knew it.
1: It sounds better in that song, though.
0: That's why she did it. Yeah. She said,
1: she was an English teacher?
0: Yeah. And she said, I'm going to just go with the bad English just because it sounds better in the music. It was an artist's choice. Yeah. And being it's Carly Simon, she may do that. And last grammar check in rock and roll before we go into some more rock and roll. Since you've been gone, I can do whatever I want. I can see whomever I choose.

0: That's Nothing Compared to You by Sinead O'Connor. Is it Whomever I Choose or Whoever I Choose?
1: I think it's Whomever.
0: You are right, Mickey.
1: Really?
0: Yes, and don't ask me why. Huh. It's the object. I believe it has to be the object of the sentence to be whomever instead of who. But don't quote me on that.
1: Oh.
0: If you are an English teacher out there and want to let us know the real rule on that, it's thecourtshow.org.
1: Let us know.
0: And here's that song now. It's Sinead O'Connor, who was given this song by Prince. And also Michael Jackson covered this tune as well. We'll be right back.

0: It's time for the rock and roll rhyme with Mickey Carmichael. Put your thinking caps on, ladies and gentlemen, and see if you know the group or the song Mickey's talking about.
1: It's a song. Guess this song.
0: All right, what do we got?
1: I gave her up. I walked away. Thought the feeling wouldn't stay. She's with my best friend, it's true. Now I only have what we knew.
0: Okay, while you're thinking of that, ladies and gentlemen, remember Burma Shave. A chin were barbed, wire bristles stand, is bound to be a no mama's land. Remember Burma Shave for that clean, close shave. And now back to the show. Mickey.
1: Yes.
0: One more time. I have to think hard on this one.
1: Okay. I gave her up. I walked away. Thought the feeling wouldn't stay. She's with my best friend. It's true. Now I only have what we knew.
0: Best friend's girlfriend.
1: That's it.
0: By the cars. Uh-huh. I did it. These things scare me.
1: Oh, good job, Court.
0: I hope you at home, ladies and gentlemen, got that one right, because that means you are what, Mickey?
1: Rock star.
0: That's right. And I need to find that song. Open the closet. Ow. Oh.
1: Right there.
0: Ooh. Oh, there it is. There it is. I got it. Let's get that door closed. Oh, no. There it goes. Some more stuff falling out.
1: Ah.
0: My best friend's girlfriend, the cars.

0: 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If you'd like to check out our website and see all kinds of stuff about us, now it's time for...
1: Ladies and gentlemen, may I have your attention, please?
2: Behind the music,
0: ladies and gentlemen, with Mickey Carmichael. What do you got, Mickey?
3: So, Court, if you recorded a song and it flopped, would you re-record it and spend all the time and money?
0: No. I'd have quit the business. That's how bad I am.
3: Well, I have a story about a band who took the gamble of re-recording a song that flopped.
0: Really?
3: Aha.
0: Aha. I know now.
3: Okay. Aha was virtually an unknown Norwegian band with no real radio buzz until the song Take On Me.
0: For some reason, I thought they were Australian, but Norwegian.
3: Norwegian.
0: Cool.
3: They recorded it in 1984, and the first release was a big flop. After it came out, it quietly disappeared. However, they loved this song so much, they weren't ready to let it go. So they reworked the whole song and re-recorded it.
0: Oh, man, that would be fun
3: later,
0: to find.
3: Yeah. This time, it was a worldwide hit.
0: No doubt.
3: You know why?
0: Why?
3: It wasn't the song. It's this time they made a catchy video for the song.
0: Oh, that's in the day.
3: Do you remember the video?
0: Yes, I do.
3: Yeah.
0: Of course I do. I was a young man at the time.
3: It was such a great video. So a young woman sitting in a cafe, and she's reading a comic book, and a hand reaches out, and she grabs the hand, and now she goes into this comic book story, and it turns into a black and white pencil drawn world.
0: That's what I remember, is the pencil draw.
3: So, do you know how they made this video?
0: No.
3: It's a process called rotoscoping.
0: Oh, the old rotoscope.
3: Ever heard of that?
0: Yeah, I got one in my basement.
3: So, rotoscoping is how artists, they would take a live-action film, project it on a frosted glass panel.
0: Okay.
3: They would manually trace the action onto paper frame by frame.
0: Oh, my gosh.
3: Yeah, there were over 3,000 frames in this. In today's dollars, it would roughly cost $900,000 to $1.5 million to produce.
0: And this is the band taking a loser song that they had no idea was going to be popular
3: again.
0: And this
3: band wasn't known. I don't know where they got this money for it.
0: Yeah, no doubt.
3: They pitched it to MTV. Remember MTV?
4: I do, Mickey.
3: And they took on that song, and the result was a number one hit.
0: That's actually sort of a good news story, too.
3: It is.
0: Not only is it behind the music, it's a good news story.
3: Definitely. Keep on keeping on. Yeah.
0: Don't. There's something straight from the 70s right there. Yes. Keep on keeping on.
3: That's right.
0: Well, it is something we all need to remember, but it's the scariest thing in the world,
3: it
0: and that's to fail and then go do the same thing and try harder.
3: Spend all that money with it.
0: But speaking of aha, here they are. Thanks, Mickey.
3: You're welcome.

0: And we're back. That was Aha! Your band, your Behind the Music band of the day. Thank
1: name.
0: You, Mickey. Yeah, it is. And speaking of Behind the Music, here is In Their Own Words. So this is Paul McCartney just talking just briefly about when the Beatles first came to the U.S. and were asked to play for a segregated audience.
2: We got to America, we're down in the southern states, and we suddenly get told that we've got to play to a segregated audience. That's the way we do it down here. What, you mean the black people in one bit and the white people in the other? No, we don't do that. So we just refused to, and we said, no, we're not going to play unless it's a non-segregated audience. And it was a lovely story. Later, there was a girl, a black girl, who went to the concert. So she's sitting amongst all the white fans, and they're all just loving the show, and they're screaming and everything. And she said, I'd never sat with white people ever before. She said, and here they were like friends, and we're all like loving this group. For me, I think that was very emotional, and still is.

0: The Beatles, I don't think I need to say what song that was. Do you think, Mickey, I need to?
1: I think we all know.
0: Now it's time, Mickey, for Random Facts. This is a time in the show, ladies and gentlemen, where if you want to be the smartest person at the water cooler, you want to be the smartest person at the dinner table, well, we have things that you could bring home and tell everybody. Because, you know, Mickey, everybody loves know-it-all.
1: Yeah.
0: Frank Lloyd Wright's son invented Lincoln Logs.
1: Mm-hmm.
0: Yeah. The famous architect's son designed these while he was in the Imperial Hotel in Tokyo. And did you know, where they bury dead people?
1: Like the cemetery?
0: I learned a difference. If it's next to a church, it's called a graveyard. If it's setting on its own, it's called a cemetery. Did not know that.
1: Wait, so if it's at a church, it's a graveyard.
0: You know, Mickey.
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I'm Kennedy Collins. As the nation prepares to celebrate the 250th anniversary of the Declaration of Independence, descendants of former presidents are sharing thoughts on their legacies. Thomas R. Washington, a nephew of George Washington, emphasizes honesty and trustworthiness. Meanwhile, Ben Adams, a great-grandson of John Quincy Adams, highlights his ancestors' unique post-presidential return to Congress and his famous habit of skinny dipping in the Potomac. ABC is set to celebrate with a special 24-hour programming event starting July 3rd. Two people are dead and one injured after a shooting at Fairlane Town Center Mall in Dearborn, Michigan. Police say it wasn't random but involved two parties who knew each other. The incident escalated from a fight into gunfire. One victim died at the mall, another at the hospital. Investigators are interviewing witnesses, and no arrests have been made yet. Authorities ask the public to avoid the area as the investigation continues. 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

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I'm Mike Greggs. Kutztown University has named Dr. Deborah Kidder as Dean of the College of Business. Kidder brings more than 30 years' experience to KU as of June 29th. Kidder most recently served as the Dean of the Turner College of Business and Technology at Columbus State University from 2021 to 2025. During her tenure, she successfully connected students, faculty, and staff with the local community through industry partnerships and engagement with the local school

0: alum graduating both for his bachelor's and master's degree right here at KU. He has served as interim vice president and CFO since January. As vice president for administration and finance, Assad provides strategic leadership for the university's financial and administrative options. We check news hourly on KUR.
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2: I'm the only bankrupt city in America. And then I get that strange look like, I don't know if I want to talk to you, feel sorry for you, or like you asked, why did you even choose to be the mayor when you're in a bankrupt city? The messaging that we're putting out this year, this is the year of good government. That's coming from our receiver, that's coming from me. That's one of our missions this year, is to demonstrate how good government can make a really quick change to a city that has a bad reputation on so many levels. As an engineer, I deep in my DNA is solving problems. Chester has had a lot of problems. What I'd say to the last administration is, if you don't recognize something as a problem, you're not even going to try to solution it. And then it was, you win the election, and then the light goes off in my head. Oh my God, now I got to lead this thing. Now I got to do this thing.
1: This episode of The Good Government Show is all about corruption, greed, bad management, bad government, and finally, some good government. Welcome to The Good Government Show. I'm Dave Martin. First, help us share the message of good government by liking us and sharing us where we are on all our social media and your favorite social media. Make sure to review us and share us everywhere. We all need to talk about good government. Chester, Pennsylvania is bankrupt. The city is in receivership. It is, as Mayor Stefan Roots put it himself, quote, in the dumps financially, unquote, and it has been for a long time. That's what he's going to tell you. My conversation with Mayor Roots was an interesting look into how to manage a city that's trying to claw its way out of its current predicament. Chester does have a few things going for it, as you'll hear, and it's a historic city too, this small city just outside of Philadelphia. But there is good news and some good government. Mayor Roots has a plan. He ran for office with his eyes wide open. He served on the city council and he knew what he was getting into, and he welcomed the challenge. So, coming up, a lesson in turning around a city, or at least trying to, with Chester, Pennsylvania Mayor Stefan Roots. We have a new partner here on the Good Government Show, Hello Nation. 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Once you wrap up this episode of The Good Government Show, give a listen to our friends over at Good News for Lefties. This daily podcast highlights news stories that show there's more good news out there. Other people in government are really trying to do the right thing. That's Good News for Lefties. Listen where you're listening now. Welcome to The Good Government Show. I'm happy to have with me Stefan Roots, who is the mayor of Chester, Pennsylvania. Welcome to The Good Government Show.
2: It's a pleasure to be here.
1: So I said, tell me about Chester. We're here at the Conference of Mayors. You walked by my table. I said, tell me about Chester. And you said, we're the only bankrupt city in America.
2: It's the attention getter when I'm in a group of mayors. I said, I got something that none of you guys have. And they look at me like, what could it be? And I said, I'm the only bankrupt city in America. And then I get that strange look like, I don't know if I want to talk to you, feel sorry for you, or like you asked, why did you even choose to be the mayor when you're in a bankrupt city?
1: Well, let's start there. Why did you choose to be mayor when you're of a bankrupt city?
2: Well, it wasn't bankrupt when the choice was made, but I knew we were close. So we were in state oversight. It's called Act 47 in the state of Pennsylvania for many years. And at 2020, the governor at the time was Governor Wolf. He looked at the city of Chester's pension fund for its police officers and said, you guys only have 6 months of money left. I'm throwing the flag. You're going to be in receivership. So a receiver was assigned to the city of Chester in 2020. I think it was August of 2020 or sometime in the midsummer.
1: Okay.
2: Long before I

0: was, well, not long before, but when I made the decision to run for mayor, after 2 years of receivership, which is usually the term of receivership, if it's not settled by then, you re-up for another 2 years if the governor or if the state determines that's what's needed. But right at the end, they said, you know, Chester needs to go into bankruptcy. And it was the receiver on behalf of the city put us in bankruptcy.
1: Was it the right thing to do?
0: It was probably long overdue.
1: Okay.
0: Yeah, it was overdue for sure. So yes, it was the right thing to do.
1: How did Chester get in this condition of bankruptcy? What happened? What bad government happened to send you down this road?
0: Just poor fiscal management. But the smoking gun, if you will, was the fact that the previous administration failed to keep up with the MMO, the minimum municipal obligation to contribute to the police pension fund.
1: How did that happen? Was there no oversight? Was everyone complicit and corrupt? Was it just horrible mismanagement?
0: It was horrible mismanagement. That's the best way to put it. But there was also like fiscal problems. So when I say bankruptcy or some adjustments should have been made prior, especially if we were under state oversight for as long as I said we were, in regular everyday terms, you could say, we robbed Peter to pay Paul. We just robbed the wrong Peter.
1: Was anyone sounding the alarm?
0: Yes, the state auditor general was sounding the alarm.
1: Anyone in Chester? Were any of the citizens watch groups? Or
0: unfortunately, the citizen watch groups aren't very strong. But what was fooling so many people was at the beginning of every year, the mayor for 5 years in a row, the same mayor, was saying that we have a balanced budget. We have a balanced budget. I'm presenting a balanced budget. And you and I can both balance our budget if we're not paying our electric bill or if we're not paying our car note. And, you know, people just weren't digging enough into what was going on the budget, except some former people in the administration who saw that state pension obligations weren't being met and was calling the alarm, but pretty much to a body of people who just didn't understand what was going on or what was going to occur if the can just kept being kicked down the road.
1: So before we turn on the microphones, you said you were with the city council for 2 years. Mm-hmm. So you knew what was going on. You saw the bankruptcy. You saw the fiscal problems. You saw all that.
0: Mm-hmm.
1: Uh-huh.
0: Yeah. Well, I was reporting on it even before then. Uh-huh. As a community journalist.
1: Okay.
0: So I started a community newspaper back in 2006. And eventually it just got around to just covering news stories that was in the mainstream press and dissecting it down in a fashion in which my community could understand. So I saw these things. It wasn't a secret.
1: Okay. You just said it wasn't a secret. Did everybody know what was going on?
0: No,
1: did everyone know there was a problem?
0: It was so complicated that most people, you know, with so many issues going on in our city, okay, it's just a lot. So people just weren't receiving the message, absorbing the message, or even responding to the fact that the fiscal people are just concerned in my town of day-to-day situations. You know, can they put food on the table? Will their son come home at night? You know, can we keep the lights on? Can we put food on the table? So they just trust that the government leaders that are running the city, not that they may have voted for them, but that are running the city, yeah, are doing the right thing.
1: Were there any signs, outward signs? Streets weren't being plowed. Traffic lights weren't being repaired. Street lights weren't being repaired. Police cars weren't being serviced. Were there outward signs of problems?
0: Probably yes, but people had come to accept,
1: okay,
0: the things that weren't up to par with communities just maybe 3, 4, 5 miles away from our city.
1: So let's just explain to folks, Chester, Pennsylvania is a Philadelphia suburb?
0: It's considered a Philadelphia suburb. We're really close to the Philadelphia airport, 10 minutes away. We're okay, a small town of, well, depending on how you consider small, 35,000
1: okay,
0: residents. 70% of the residents are in rental units. So it's a 70-30 split between, you know, renters and homeowners. Poverty rates about 30%, bachelor degrees maybe 8 to 10%, racially about 75% black, 10 to 15% Hispanic, and growing pretty fast. The number is probably bigger than what's reported, and you know, about 10% white. A lot of assets though. It's a great city if you're an urban planner, if you look at it for its assets, like I-95, a major highway runs right through us. We're okay, right between Wilmington, Delaware, and Philadelphia. like I said, Philadelphia Airport's 10 minutes away. That's an international airport. The Delaware River runs right through us.
1: And if I'm not mistaken, isn't Chester sort of a very old historic city?
0: It is the first city of Pennsylvania. It is where William Penn landed, and it was settled in 1644, became a city in 1682. Chester has the court. There's a courthouse right outside of City Hall called the 1724 Courthouse. That's not the address. That's the year it was founded. It's okay. The longest continuously used public building in America.
1: Really?
0: And we're sitting in Washington, D.C. To be able to say that with confidence in a town with all the historic buildings, it still exists.
1: Do you have an office in City Hall that you step into and look around and go, wow, look at this?
0: I do.
1: Benjamin Franklin sat right here in this office once.
0: Well, maybe Ben, I don't know if Ben came down, but certainly William Penn, and it was a frequent spot of George Washington. So with the Revolutionary War, battles of Brandywine being really close by, Washington met with Rochambeau and Lafayette, and there's trails that run right through our historic city.
1: Okay.
0: And so, you know that Washington came up the Delaware River. So yes. He probably went right past the town on his way up to...
1: Probably did. So we painted a little bit of a picture of Chester. What made you decide to say, I can fix this?
0: I knew what was going on. Did I know I could fix it? I didn't know if I could fix it, but I did know I had help. So coming in, I had the training wheels of the receivership and all the resources that the governors could give us. So Governor Wolf was just moving out. Governor Shapiro was coming in. The Department of Community and Economic Development, DCED, that's where our receivers come out of. And they were really committed to fixing the problems that they had long seen from a state perspective in the city of Chester. But what they needed was a participating government. They got a lot of resistance from our last administration. So if nothing else, once I got on council, saw what was going on, and 2 years became mayor in that same city, the first thing that the receivers and I both knew was going to happen was a cooperative government. There wouldn't be resistance. Why was the last administration so resistant to free help? Millions of dollars of free help of experts.
1: I guess it was the exposure. Anybody looking under the hood.
0: That was it. It was the exposure. So much was exposed, but some of it was historic too. So it wasn't all the last administration's fault. It was just that the last administration came in, seeing the issues, they weren't committed to fixing any of them. But they were quick to say, hey, we're not to blame for everything that's going on. This is the can had been kicked down the road for a long time. So really happy to be the mayor right now, where things are turning around in that different direction. We're kicking the can back. We're kicking it, you know, not down the road, but off the road.
1: All right. So this is a good government show. You are trying to turn the city around.
0: You know what? I'm going to stop you there, because you said good government show and it clicked. This is the year of good government.
1: Good.
0: That's one of the messaging that we're putting out this year. This is the year of good government. That's coming from our receiver. That's coming from me. That's one of our missions this year, is to demonstrate how good government can make a really quick change to a city that has a bad reputation on so many levels. It's been distracting to investors and developers coming in. They just haven't wanted to join Chester in our growth. What I'm trying to do is get people to join the fight for Chester, just to bring it back to the economic engine that it was in our county and being so close to Philadelphia.
1: So what good government are you implementing? Where do you start? Where does one start?
0: I had this conversation last night to unbelievable ears of mayors who, we were talking about forms of government. And Chester has what is called the commission form of government. I am a mayor, which means I'm the chief executive officer of the city. So I'm on the executive side, but I'm also president of city council. So when we have a city council meeting, I'm right up there voting along with my four council members.
1: Okay.
0: It's a confusing form of government. As my receiver would say, it really is a city charter that supports machine politics. As mayor, traditionally, the mayor would, amongst his four council members, assign them to be department heads in city business. And it wasn't working. We did not have qualified people in finance or streets or recreation or public safety. So as we knew we were going into bankruptcy, very smartly, the receiver, the year prior, as he's making a budget for the year that I'm coming in as mayor, budgeted for real directors to take over.
1: Okay.
0: But we couldn't just kick council out of their roles. And they fought very hard because they wanted to be directors, three of them being very new. And it went all the way to the state Supreme Court for them to decide in favor of the receiver. And as long as we're in receivership and their plans of adjustment, that Chester will allow the mayor not to assign council people to their...
1: So you got your directives.
0: We got our directives. There was a fight in the beginning and very disappointed council members, but we're 2 years in now, and most of them are looking at the reality of the situation. They really don't want to be directors of departments. We hired very well in year one of my administration.
1: Okay.
0: And it was...
1: So it's working.
0: It's working, but it's also surprising because who wants to come, like you said, why would I want to be a mayor of a bankrupt city? Why would you want to work for a bankrupt city as a department head? Well, where I thought we'd be struggling to find real talent, it was a real challenge to choose amongst the people who wanted to take on these roles.
1: Because, you know, pick a topic, transportation. If you get an opportunity to come into a city and revitalize it, I mean, that's got to be a great feather in your cap, and not to mention a great professional challenge.
0: I took that for granted. I really didn't, and you hit it right on the head. The people wanted to take that challenge. They're a little older, and they're also not looking at it as a career.
1: Okay.
0: But they're looking at it as an opportunity to fix something with a group of other people that can have an impact pretty immediate, look good on their resume. So when they move on, or if I move on, I know they're going to come either with me, but they're certainly not going to stay in an environment in which it was in the past.
1: Of your new good government programs and initiatives, which is the one that's done the best?
0: Oh, boy. That's a good one. Finance has to be it, though.
1: Well, I guess that, so.
0: Well,
1: everything stems from, do we have the money?
0: Yeah. So we've had two chief financial officers in the 2 years I've been mayor. The first one was good. The second one is better.
1: Okay.
0: That's all I can say. So that was the core of what we needed to get done.
1: Is get your financial house in order.
0: The second one was our, I guess we would call it license and inspection department. We put it under the umbrella of our community and economic development. But our city has changed so much over the years. Like I said, we're 70% rentals, 30% residential. It wasn't always that way. It used to be a small community with everybody on the homes. But the department that inspects these buildings never changed.
1: Oh.
0: And when you talk about, I hate to say the word corruption, and I'm not going to say corruption because I don't have facts. But as far as getting that job done properly by doing inspections, by, you know, people who are now renovating a lot of homes that were left blighted and abandoned, getting the proper permits, you know, for doing this work safely. We were lacking.
1: There are probably a few envelopes sliding across desks.
0: Well, I don't have any evidence of that. But I do have evidence of is that a lot of people who are working for the department who aren't licensed to be inspectors.
1: Okay.
0: You know, unfortunately, we're one of the few cities where these guys are in a union. So it made it a little difficult for us to say, hey, you know, you've been here a few years now and you continue to fail these tests. That's not what we want to see.
1: So is there now good government in Chester, Pennsylvania?
0: It is. It is. People are really starting to look at Chester now as something that they would invest in. Whereas before it was, are we throwing good money after bad? We have some super assets.
1: Such as?
0: The Philadelphia Union Major League Soccer team. Their stadium is in the city of Chester. So for the past 15 years, they've had the stadium. Unfortunately, they were built in 2008 when the banks just went crazy. They couldn't develop everything that we thought would be on that campus, like residential and commercial on a waterfront. But the stadium did get built. They've continued to commit, evidenced by the fact that they've been with us for 15 years. This past June, we cut the ribbon on a $100 million sportsplex. So it's a practice facility for
1: them. Is that all part of that same field area?
0: It's all in that same 25, 30-acre area.
1: They used to or still do host the collegiate rugby tournament there?
0: Oh, wow. You remember that. I was talking to somebody about that. Yes.
1: I played.
0: Did you play?
1: No. I did not play. I went. I didn't play.
0: No, they don't. They did it seven straight years, though.
1: Yeah.
0: And
1: that's the area we're talking about.
0: That's the same
1: stadium. It's right in the shadow of the airport, just past that little bit.
0: Yeah,
1: a huge athletics complex.
0: Yeah, but the new place is just outstanding. So with Philadelphia.
1: We'll get the CRCs back and I'll come back.
0: I wish they would.
1: Yeah.
0: Yeah, I loved it. But World Cup is coming.
1: Yes.
0: There's going to be games played in Philadelphia.
1: Okay.
0: One of the teams in that grouping is the Chester located Philadelphia Union Sportsplex will be one of the practice facilities for one of the teams.
1: Okay. So there'll be some soccer out there.
0: Yeah. So last year they had Club World Cup. Chelsea was the team that practiced there, and they ended up winning the Club World Cup. So we were excited about that.
1: So what else is going on? Give me some more good government in Chester.
0: Good government really is right now working with our governor, Governor Shapiro. I like to tease him sometimes, you know, and being in receivership gives me a direct line to the governor's office, which is unique for the city of Chester. He's helping out a lot.
1: Okay.
0: He's really famous for when I-95, there was a fire, a portion of I-95 just broke. And in 2 weeks, he got it fixed. So my thing to Governor Shapiro in a fun way, but in a serious way, if you can fix a highway in 2 weeks, you can fix my city in 4 years.
1: Right.
0: And he is really committed to our recovery as a city from where we are fiscally now to priorities that he's asked me to share with them. And some of it is recreating our downtown areas. So, you know, downtown revitalizations in former industrial towns around the state is being invested in. So I'm looking at things he's investing in that we need. We have a college in our town, a university, Widener University, and it's been in the city for a lot of decades, but we're not a college town. I have to believe we're one of the few cities in America that has a university, but yeah, we're not considered a college town. So to connect the front door of City Hall up the same street that 3/4 of a mile you're on a university campus is the corridor in which we're going to liven up so that we can make that connection.
1: So you're getting your financial house in order.
0: Financial, that's number one.
1: Right. And as a result of that, you're seeing more investment.
0: I'm going to be real honest. Not yet. But
1: not yet.
0: I need housing that isn't just affordable housing.
1: Okay.
0: When I sit in conferences like we are today, the U.S. Conference of Mayors, a lot of it is, oh, we want affordable housing. We need affordable housing, but not in our backyard, not in our backyard. In my city, it's in our front yard.
1: Okay.
0: There's too much affordable housing. There's too much public housing. There's too much Section 8 going on. But I have industry on the waterfront. I'm so close to Philadelphia. It could be a town that could support working class homes and even luxury housing. But again, Chester has been in the dumps for so long financially. The investors, the developers are like, you can't support $2,000 rents in Chester. And every time that a local developer or a local business owner takes his storefront and puts a $1,500, $1,800, $2,000 apartment with all the new amenities, it doesn't even go on the market. They get snapped up.
1: All right. Well, sounds like you've got your work cut out for you, but you're on the right path.
0: You know what? I can get a win every day, and most days I do.
1: All right. We're going to come back. We're going to talk a little bit about something else.
0: Okay.
1: In government. 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That's OUR for Our Community. Get involved. We hear that all the time from government leaders. OUR co-brands with your government's name and logo. Your staff and the people you serve are connected and part of your community. 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After you get done with this episode, hear more good government stories with our friends at How to Really Run a City. Former mayors Kasim Reed of Atlanta and Michael Nutter of Philadelphia, and their co-host, journalist and author Larry Platt, talk with guests and other mayors about how to really get stuff done in cities around the nation. Check them out where you're listening now or through their nonprofit news site, thephiladelphiacitizen.org/podcasts. That was the hard part. This is the easy part. Define good government. What is good government?
0: Good government is what everybody talks about. Everyone's accountable for what they're doing. I got to say fiscally responsible. I don't like the word transparent, but in a way, there's got to be a way that the people of the city can see how government works for them. And the most important thing is for the government to be working for the people in the city. So listening to them, understanding what they need. And sometimes convincing my residents, my citizens, that we might know a little better than you as to how we can bring resources to your city. So it's a two-way conversation that we have to be on board with and accepting.
1: That's hard.
0: It is very difficult. But it's a city that's been stomped on for so long from so many forces. You know, the county hasn't supported us. Businesses have left us. The white flight has occurred. It's a shallowed out city that population wise is half the population that it was at its peak. Our biggest industry was shipbuilding on the Delaware River, Sun Shipbuilding, which is part of the Pew situation. That ended in the 40s. You know, it was at its peak in the 40s. 35,000 people in my city worked for that one employer.
1: Wow.
0: Right now, there's only 35,000 people in the city. That's like every man, woman, and child waking up every day and going to the same employer. It's hard to believe.
1: So if people are frustrated with government, especially in Chester, especially with your administration, what should they do?
0: Let us know that they're frustrated and they have no problem telling us. Okay. I just went to a session on how to deal with the media. And it was interesting to see the different outlets that, and we talked about it a little bit, the various ways we have to use. But Facebook is the water cooler in my town.
1: Okay.
0: And as many things that we put out there, it all comes back to Facebook. Chester is a town that's perfect for Facebook because we're only one zip code.
1: All right.
0: The zip code is the whole town.
1: Okay.
0: So, you know, if you want to reach the people in my city, you go on Facebook. If you want to know what they feel, you go on Facebook. If you want to...
1: More so than Instagram or TikTok or...
0: Look, don't even mention those others.
1: Okay.
0: It is a Facebook town.
1: All right. Well, that's good. You know, you have at that forum. What drew you to public service? What made you run first for city council and then mayor?
0: It really took a friend to tap me on the shoulder to really convince me that I'd be good in this line of work. My background
1: is... Are you still friends?
0: My background is engineering. I was working for a wastewater treatment company. The county wastewater treatment facility is in my hometown of Chester. I was very happy with my job. I was getting paid very well, but I also knew I was coming close to the end of my career. I just had my 65th birthday. I was 60 when he tapped me on the shoulder and I says, do I want to be out on cold days like this dealing with water, or would I like to sit in a cushy office and make decisions?
1: Oh, I'm sure it's a cushy office.
0: As an engineer, I deep in my DNA is solving problems. Chester has had a lot of problems. What I'd say to the last administration is if you don't recognize something as a problem, you're not even going to try to solution it. I saw the problems as a community journalist, as a councilman, and now as the mayor with the help of the receiver and a good city manager. We're just tackling problems all day long, every day. And it's fun to be with a group of people who are data driven, who have, the resources that we have done this type of work all across the country. So it couldn't be a perfect time to have a perfect guy like me as mayor.
1: Is it a full-time job, city mayor?
0: I'm giving it a full-time effort. Considered a full-time job. Okay. And, you know, I was going to give it 2 years to decide, is this right for me? Does it fit the lifestyle? Am I making a difference? Do I like the work? Can I afford to live off this salary? All except the last one.
1: Yes.
0: Check, check, check, check, check. But, I can make other moves.
1: You're not the first mayor I've heard say that.
0: Yeah.
1: Yeah. Did you see yourself running
0: never,
1: for office?
0: Never.
1: Did you always
0: think? So let me tell you what it was. It was my community journalism.
1: Yeah.
0: Are you familiar with Swarthmore College or the community of Swarthmore? Very rich community.
1: Right.
0: Literally 7 minutes from Chester.
1: Okay.
0: A guy bought the local paper in Swarthmore and decided that he wanted his readers to have more of a perspective in their reading than just Swarthmore itself. He talked to a Swarthmore professor. The professor said, hey, add Chester content to the Swarthmoreian, which is the name of the paper. He thought his buddy was crazy. Like, why would Swarthmore people be interested in Chester issues? Well, the professor knew that my blog was a favorite amongst the Swarthmore community. They just are bleeding hearts. They want to help when they can.
1: Okay.
0: So there was so much good content on my blog that the guy reached out to me and we became partners kind of on a journalistic level. He's very wealthy, but he was the one who kept saying, you should run for mayor, you should run for mayor. I thought it was a joke until one day he invited me over his house. I thought it was going to be me and him enjoying some of the libations that he collects.
1: Yes.
0: And there was another guy in the room and I was like, oh, this isn't about having fun on January 4th, 2020. He's having a meeting. And it was a political consultant.
1: Oh, right.
0: And the two of them did their best to convince me why I would be a good candidate for a 2024, 4 years in the future, shot at mayor. And I said, you know what? If I say yes today, and tacitly I did. I got 4 years to get out of this, or 3 years to get out of this, right? And then they dropped this on me like 5 weeks later. Well, you know, there's a council seat coming up, or a council election coming up. Maybe we should put a campaign together. Maybe we should run and see if we can beat this machine, or at least challenge the machine to see if it's even worth the effort of becoming mayor. And we, in a landslide, won the council election, which pretty much let us know that, you know, running for mayor, although against a very established incumbent, we had a good shot at going and doing it. And then it was, you win the election, and then the light goes off in my head. Oh my God, now I got to lead this thing. Now I got to do this thing.
1: So, but 2 years in city council, mm-hmm. 2 years as mayor, mm-hmm. that makes you a government insider. What would you like people to know about government, especially about what's going on in Chester?
0: Wow. I can say this. This is a new industry for me, government. And some people, a lot of people confuse politics with government. And I'll tell people all the time, I'm really good at politics. I've been in the corporate world for a long time. It's a lot more vicious. It's a lot more, you know, the stakes in the corporate life politically prepared me for the politics of being a politician. But government is new, and I'm learning every day. I'm learning in a city that has just about every problem that big and small cities have around the country. So when it comes to government and governing, number one, having an eye and ear and a penchant for solving problems is number one. But I'm working with a cooperative group right now that's turning a city around.
1: Do people know that?
0: People don't really pay attention to receivership. Even all the big issues that are going on that they're handling.
1: Do they understand what's going on? Do the people understand?
0: No, it's too complicated. It really is too complicated. I mean, we're dealing with monetizing our water utilities. We're dealing with environmental pollution, environmental racism.
1: And do you make an effort to explain this at city council meetings or town, you know, city meetings?
0: Not at city meetings, okay. No. But we do a lot of communication with regard to the issues. We've had bad authorities get formed, like stormwater authorities that have us $40 million in debt beside the pension problem. It's too much for a regular person to comprehend. There's too many court cases that are pending or stayed because of bankruptcy. But what they do see is a mayor that's out there that's dealing with their problems. We've just had a massive snowstorm. Never, never in the history of Chester have people in the city of Chester said, oh my God, you guys are doing a fantastic job. Okay. It's always
1: been. That's got to be nice to hear.
0: It is nice to hear, but it's effort. And that's what we are showing people. We're showing people how much resources it took, how much our guys are out there, how many hours.
1: What are you doing to restore people's faith in government in Chester?
0: Showing up and communicating. That was one thing that I saw that was drastically missing in the former administrations. There wasn't a direct line of communication with the people. I'm helped by the fact that I've got a younger staff. I've dedicated my chief of staff, and I have a communications director. I mean, they're constantly out there on that platform of Facebook, but all the others.
1: Yes.
0: Communicating little things to people in small bite-sized messages of what's going on in city government. I get those distractors that sometimes say, I'm so tired of seeing pictures of you. But the picture you see of me is at some event, some school, working with my own staff, doing the work that the city needs.
1: Are you in the grocery store? Are you pumping gas in
0: town?
1: Let
0: me tell you something.
1: Are you at the barbershop?
0: I think my biggest personal joke to myself is it used to be a time I can go get a loaf of bread and come home.
1: Yes.
0: You know, a loaf of bread now is like a 20-minute, 30-minute ordeal. Honey, I'm talking to, it could be somebody who's a drug addicted person. It could be a former classmate, somebody I played sports with, somebody from out of town. Like, everybody knows the mayor.
1: Okay.
0: In my small town, because we all know each other. Yeah, right. They know where you live. They know your phone number.
1: What's the best thing about being Mayor Chester?
0: It's personal, and it's for the city. The best thing for me is to know that I grew up in that town. Childhood for me in the city of Chester was phenomenal. The kids now don't have the same opportunities, don't have the same fun that I had. So to try to bring some of that back for the young people love seeing the mayor come into their classroom. So to get that connection, which I never had as a kid, is great. But to be the center of what we started with, the only bankrupt city in America. I get help from the people here at this conference. They're telling me, oh, you should have did this, you should have did that. And I listen to them, I says, no, I don't say no. Yeah. But I'm like, I'm the guy you need to come to. I'm the cautionary tale here.
1: All right. All,
0: the answers are coming here. And believe it or not, there's a book coming out. There's a guy out of San Diego who saw that we were in bankruptcy, asked if he can come to our city. He was going to do another book, but there's a book coming out called Mayor.
1: That'll be about you. So I have been to Chester, it turns out, but if I'm coming back and meeting up with you, where are you taking me? What's the one thing dish I have to try in Chester? What is the cuisine of Chester? What are you famous for? Where are we going?
0: Yeah, I'm glad I have a place to take you now.
1: Okay.
0: Because Chester has not been known for its sit-down eateries.
1: All right.
0: But most recently, two restaurants have opened right outside the front door of Chester City Hall.
1: Okay.
0: One's from a local, the other from a group in Philadelphia. So I'm really happy. Chester is, like I said, mostly a black town with Southern roots. You know, migration folks are still there. So soul food is the answer.
1: Some of the
0: best food,
1: yes,
0: is in the bars in the city of Chester.
1: Okay.
0: Yeah. So we're going to eat.
1: All right.
0: But I've got to take you down to that Sportsplex, though.
1: Okay.
0: That thing will blow your mind. And the office building next to it is Class A office space that people would love. And it's not just about the city of Chester, though. We're a part of a bigger region. So more than likely, we're going to go to Philadelphia and have fun. That's the place where you have fun.
1: Cheesesteak. That's what Philadelphia
0: is. The hoagie was invented in the city of Chester. I could take you to show you where that was.
1: All right.
0: But cheesesteaks, you have to know where to go. Just don't go anywhere.
1: Pat's or Gino's. Or
0: neither.
1: Better.
0: Neither.
1: I've heard that
0: neither.
1: Before.
0: Neither.
1: All right. This is the Good Government Show. We always try to bring it back to a good government. Tell me about a good government project that you're excited about that you've been able to implement.
0: Sure. So this guy named Alfred Deschong was an art collector. He had a 22-acre plot right there on this in the city of Chester. He left a will for the city of Chester to maintain his property. The people in the past in the city of Chester did not do a good job with the endowment that was left, and the county took over this property maybe close to 40 years ago.
1: Yeah.
0: And the county really didn't care about it. So it became the old Deschong, they call it Deschong Park because it's a lot of open space. Finally, that's going to be a highlight of our city. It's one of the few places that we have that much contiguous land that okay. You can build on. 60% of it still has to remain open space. We talked earlier about connecting the front door of City Hall to Widener University. That's right in the middle. That's going to be the linchpin right on the drive.
1: Okay.
0: It will have some housing. It's surrounded by senior living facilities, so there'll be like that tranquil space for people to hang out. It will be the symbol to everybody who comes through Chester, because you can't get through Chester without going down this town, that, oh, finally they've done something to that space. So we're really deliberate in prioritizing places that you can see, places you can feel. We don't want to be in the back on some back road, you know, fixing things unless it's broke. And developing market rate housing is really important to us. And some of that is we need help on the infrastructure side. We need water lines that you can tap into. When you have wooden water lines from the, you know, late 1800s or just, you know, the clay pipes. We still have wood, we still have old clay. As the city has depopulated, blight has meant knocking down homes. What is left are just big plots that developers look at and say, hey, I would love to build there a multi-family unit or a new row houses or new modular houses. But if they're burdened with the cost of having to pay for that main that needs to be replaced in order to support, you know, small commercial business, strip malls or housing,
1: yes,
0: it's not working.
1: Well, you have certainly got your work cut out for you.
0: I love it. I love
1: that you came by the table here at the Conference of Mayors and said, I'm the only city that's bankrupt. I said, well, let's talk about that. So good luck. Congratulations on stepping forward and appreciate your time. Stefan Roots, you are the mayor of Chester, Pennsylvania, and you are emerging from bankruptcy. And that's good government. Thank you.
0: Thank you. It's been a pleasure.
1: The Good Government Institute has a new partner, the Charles F. Kettering Foundation. I really like their podcast, The Context, and I bet you will too. They have a new series called Democracy Under Construction. The show is hosted by historian Alex Lovett, and he looks back at the first 250 years of U.S. history. Alex digs into the moments that have pushed us towards an inclusive democracy. 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Want to hear more about good government? Check out another show I host, Leading Iowa, Good Government in Iowa Cities. I host the show with Brad Kavanaugh, mayor of Dubuque, Iowa, and the immediate past president of the Iowa League of Cities. Together, we talk to leaders in Iowa cities. We talk about what works and what good government looks like in Iowa. Join us right here. We're listening now. That's Leading Iowa, Good Government in Iowa Cities. First, let's talk about the fact that a community news reporter is now mayor of a city. We like that here on the Good Government Show. Mayor Stefan Roots seems like the right guy with the right ideas. Chester is on the move. A new sports facility is a good first step, but what's important here is the mayor knows what the problems are and he's addressing them. And that's the foundation of good government. This is the year of good government. That's what the mayor said. Good luck. We'd like to hear about good government in all its many forms, especially in places like Chester, Pennsylvania, that really need good government. Well, that's our show. Thanks for listening. 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Executive producers are Jim Ludlow, Dave Martin, that's me, and David Snyder. Jason Sturczyk is our editor and producer. 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

0: 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Hi, I'm Noelle. Do you like K-pop music? 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
1: The running back. It goes to Maxwell. Maxwell plows ahead, and he's in for the touchdown.
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1: 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Touchdown. Oh, my goodness. 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
1: Novak takes a snap, drops back, has some time. 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

If you like Michael McDonald, Kenny Loggins, Christopher Cross, and Olivia Newton-John, you like Yacht Rock. 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

I'm Kennedy Collins. Taylor Swift and Travis Kelce are hosting a lavish second wedding event tonight at Madison Square Garden, expecting around 1,000 guests. Celebrity attendees have been spotted arriving in black tie attire. A no-phone policy is in effect for everyone inside. Earlier this week, the couple made headlines for donating $26 million to charities nationwide. The festivities are set to continue until 4 a.m. Saturday, with significant street closures around the venue. A dangerous heat wave is gripping over 24 states, from the Midwest to the East Coast, with temperatures soaring through the 4th of July weekend. The heat index could reach as high as 111 degrees in cities like Philadelphia and Washington, D.C. New York City is activating its heat emergency plan, opening cooling centers as temperatures remain dangerously high. Extreme heat has resulted in at least 13,000 deaths in the U.S. since 2018. Stay safe in the heat. 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

on KUR provided in part by the students and staff of Kutztown University Radio. I'm Mike Reggs. The All-In Campus Democracy Challenge has recognized the colleges and universities that have earned the highly established Action Plan Seal of Recognition, and this includes Kutztown University. All-In has developed this seal of recognition for higher education institutions with strong action plans to increase nonpartisan democratic engagement by promoting civic learning, political engagement, and college student voter participation. Action plan strength is determined by reviewing campus action plans with the Strengthening American Democracy Action Planning Rubric. In other news, across Pennsylvania, school districts are facing critical shortages of certified special education teachers impacting students who rely on specialized support to thrive. Kutztown University is taking action to address this need with the launch of an accelerated tuition-free certification pathway designed to prepare more highly qualified educators faster. The new initiative, called ASPIRE, Accelerated Special Education Program for In-Service Resident Educators, enables certified teachers and recent graduates who have passed student teaching to earn their PK-12 special education add-on

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1: Hey, beautiful listeners. Thanks for tuning into the Court Show. I am Laura Legend here with Court. Court basically just called me Four Eyes because I have my glasses on today.
2: I didn't.
1: Did.
2: Do you know what I said? I said, you look wonderful in your glasses,
1: That's
2: Laura.
1: You
2: look
1: you
2: younger. Everything.
1: I believe the word nerd was used.
2: Well, that may have been used, but Bully. That's a good term. It's the Court Show with Laura Legend. And, oh, it's going to be fun today. You know why, Laura?
1: Tell me.
2: Because it's about, there's a lot of TV, like classic TV show themes. So we're not playing them really, but I'm going to play bits of them and see if you at home can guess.
1: Ooh, I like it.
2: As well as Laura Legend here in the studio.
1: We're going to win this one, guys.
2: It is. It's not hard. I didn't go like deep into the realm. It's easy stuff. Like the Brady Bunch.
1: Oh, sure. Take away my win before I even have it.
2: And Laura is here with some classic TV trivia.
1: Yes, I am.
2: Comedy break. A little Tim Hawkins singing about the dollar store. In the news, there is something that people are taking home from the World Cup. And the TSA is saying...
1: Is it a little tiny trophy?
2: Stop it.
1: Oh.
2: Yeah, no, just regular people like you and me. It's something that America has that a lot of countries don't. And I didn't realize they didn't have this product. More TV quizzes and... What else? A blank piece of paper. It's going to be fun. It's all about TV shows today, and the music is somewhat related to that. So kick back, relax.
1: Enjoy.
2: And think about the old days. We're going to start out, though, with the Ohio players from the day. Love Roller Coaster. Jim Gaffigan working out. And, your first TV theme of the day. It's coming up. Stay tuned.

0: It's always a great day when you have it tuned into The Court Show. Radio the way it should be. Thanks for listening.
1: I'm wearing all black tonight because that's easier than working out, right? By the way, these aren't skinny jeans. I'm just fat. Black, the magic of black. Wouldn't it be great if there was something that made people look in shape besides alcohol? But that's what black is. It's the beer goggles of color. It's like, you look great. Have you lost weight? I'm homeless and wearing a garbage bag. Well, you look thin. You know what color I look really out of shape in is a flesh color. It is brutal on me. My birthday suit needs more suit. But it's my fault. You know, I don't like to exercise. You know, I don't think a lot of us do. That's why there are personal trainers. You know, the person you pay to make you work out at the place where you already pay to work out. Doesn't sound like a pyramid scheme to me at all. You can also throw money right in the garbage for a small fee. I don't have a personal trainer. Really? That's a shock. You do that all yourself? One time I joined a health club and I got a free personal trainer session. The guy was like, all right, why don't you tell me what your workout goals are? To not work out.

0: where everybody knows your name. Yeah, from Cheers. Just a beautiful song. Little nostalgia there from way back in the day. And Laura, are you ready for your first TV quiz?
1: I am. Hit me.
0: All right. And this is for everybody out there. So put on your thinking caps. Here is Name That Tune. Anyone?
1: It's a story about a lovely lady.
0: Who was what? Who was bringing up three very lovely girls.
1: Oh, yes, she was.
0: All of them had hair of gold like their mother, the youngest one in curls. And I found out Laura Legend's dream in the day was Robert Reed before, what did you say, the curly hair?
1: The silver curly hair look wasn't my jam.
0: You like the young Robert Reed.
1: Boy, did I.
0: Yeah, so that is the Brady Bunch. All right, see if you can get this one. It was really on about the same time. No, it was later. Anyone? Anyone, Bueller? Okay, here's the theme. He's going to say it.
2: Got plane.
1: Island Love.
0: Fantasy Island, yeah.
1: I've never seen
0: Well, we'll give it to you, Laura.
1: Okay.
0: And last for this one, and I'm going to tell you, let me play it for you.
1: Do you think Fantasy Island is the precursor to all these reality fall in love on an island shows?
0: It was the first one.
1: Right.
0: I think. Oh, yeah.
1: We didn't know what we were starting.
0: Yeah, it's so goofy if you go back and watch it now, but at the time it was really interesting. You never knew it was going to happen, but now we've seen it so many times.
1: We've seen it all, folks.
0: Yeah. All right, try this one.
1: Okay.
0: Yeah, Red Fox was in it.
1: Oh, Sanford and Sons?
0: Yeah, Sanford and Sons. This is a great song. It was written by Quincy Jones.
1: Really?
0: Yeah, Rashida Jones' dad.
1: Mm-hmm.
0: And I went through and tried to find some really cool stuff on the internet from Rashida Jones talking about growing up with all these stars at her house.
1: Uh-huh.
0: And she said Michael Jackson was over once, but she said every time he came, he either came with a boa constrictor or a chimp.
1: What?
0: So, yeah, even being young, she was like, that's a little weird.
1: Yeah.
0: So, yeah, Rashida Jones's dad wrote that song for Sanford and Son. I hope you did well with that one. When we come back, we have some more TV quiz number two. Right now, let's play an old, it was a cartoon and then became a movie. And it's Michael Bublé's Spider-Man.

0: It's the Court Show with Laura Legend. Welcome back. And Laura did correct me. Spider-Man was a comic book before it was a cartoon. And then a movie.
1: A couple movies.
0: Yes. As we do. All right, here we go. Thinking caps back on. Here is, from an old TV show, the theme. All right, this was remade by Tom Cruise.
1: Mission Impossible.
0: Yeah, it is Mission Impossible. That's the theme from the new one. The old theme had real brass music, but this is awfully cool. Yeah. That is such a cool song. All right, number two. See if you can guess this, ladies and gentlemen. It's a little harder.
2: Kind of sounds like a cop show.
0: It was. Yeah, you're on it. We got to give it a second. It's going to start the theme that you know. And one of these cops went out on his own and wrote a song that ended up in the top whatever, but we blew it up because it's a terrible song.
2: Is this Chips?
0: Close.
2: Oh, I'm running out of
0: a little later. I mean, a little earlier than Chips. Yeah, it's Paul Michael Glazer. Theme from Starsky and Hutch.
2: Oh.
0: Yeah.
2: Never would have gotten that.
0: Yeah, it was a little bit before your time. And the last one.
3: City in Hollywood.
4: Boy, the way Glenn.
0: Anyone? Anyone?
2: Miller plays. Carson? I don't know.
0: No.
5: Songs that
0: really? No.
4: Like us, we had it,
0: all right.
2: Those people who are no, you.
0: Yeah.
2: Archie. No.
0: All in the family. You're right. Archie Bunker and Edith.
2: I never
0: saw
2: that either.
0: Yeah. Again, a little before your time, but I know my parents used to watch it. You know, it was sort of a thing.
2: Yeah.
0: So All in the Family, if you got all three of those, you watched too much TV when you were a kid. I only got them because, you know, I wrote the show. But yes, sure. I did know them. I maybe did. We weren't allowed to watch TV, crazily enough.
2: We weren't either, and yet.
0: You remember these things. It's just such a part of the culture. Yes. And speaking of TV shows, modern TV shows, one of the best all around, but also great themes. Sopranos.
2: Oh.
0: Yeah, we'll be right back. We have your fun song of the day coming right up.

0: Sopranos court show, Laura Legend, all about TV themes today, but we're going to take a little break. And I was talking to my dad the other day, and he had not heard this. He's an avid court show listener. He had not heard this song, E for Effort. It's a great song. Anything's possible.
1: Sure
0: is. If you put the effort in.
1: True story.
0: Even things that make no sense whatsoever. We'll be right back.

0: has a satisfactory ending.
1: It's the Court Show. It's time for In the News. So, United Airlines flight from New Jersey to Palma de Mallorca, Spain, made a U-turn over the ocean after flying for 4.5 hours.
2: Wow.
1: So you're on a plane for 4.5 hours. They come on and say, ladies and gentlemen, we have to turn the plane around and we really can't tell you why.
2: It's almost better if they didn't tell you. They'd be like a wide turn. You wouldn't even be aware. You think you landed... But you know, wrong spot.
1: This airport looks a lot like Newark, Mom.
2: How much time did they have left in the flight when they turned around?
1: I think it was an 8-hour flight, so they were little over halfway.
2: Yeah, don't tell me, just land me somewhere.
1: A lot of passengers knew very little than what the flight attendants had told them, and that was just there's a Bluetooth device that had a word that they needed to turn around. All day long, people archive air traffic control. You can hear it on the internet if you want, anywhere. Well, people listen to this all day. They heard air traffic control say there's a security detail out there. Someone had a Bluetooth speaker and they named it a certain four-letter word. That's a quote. A certain four-letter word. So they have to, another voice is saying, so they have to inspect the whole aircraft, including the cargo area, and passengers have to be evacuated. You know, you can be on the plane and you can, everybody's Bluetooth around you comes up. Well, their Bluetooth name was Bomb. And that is a protocol, instant protocol for the airlines. They had to turn around because it was closer for them to get back to Newark than it was to finish their flight overseas.
2: Did the person with the BOMB Bluetooth name get in trouble?
1: The only thing that I could find on this that was in the news was that somebody went to online and said it was a teenager that had that as a Bluetooth name. They probably did not. That definitely cost the airline a lot of money.
2: Ouch.
1: So there it is, ladies and gentlemen. We could qualify that one under wish it were fake news, but these things happen and there are protocols for our safety. The only people that benefited from that were the people sitting up from first class that got more free drinks. It's the Court Show with Laura Legend. We'll be right back. Here's some John Cougar Mellencamp with Cherry Bomb.

0: And we're back. It's the Court Show with Laura Legend. It's time for Hollywood Legends with Laura Legend, the TV random facts version. Laura, what do you got, girl?
1: Court, I got some good stuff from maybe back in your day, maybe a little farther back. Who knows? You're pretty old. Did you know that Johnny Carson and Dick Van Dyke were the two finalists for the role of Rob Petrie on The Dick Van Dyke Show?
0: Oh, my. Could you imagine?
1: No. They had two different looks, two very different
0: Yeah,
1: looks.
0: And it actually would have been the Johnny Carson show.
1: Yeah. And, well, there was a Johnny Carson show.
0: I know.
1: Yeah. The Dick Van Dyke Show, I always just assumed that was written for him.
0: Yeah, I did too.
1: You know, and Mary Tyler Moore, oh, classic.
0: Yeah.
1: Ultimately, it went to Dick. The role went to Dick because the show's producer, Sheldon Leonard, had seen him on Broadway in Bye Bye Birdie.
0: Oh, that's where Dick Van Dyke really started his thing. Yeah.
1: On stage.
0: Bye Bye Birdie.
1: Al Lewis, who played Grandpa on The Munsters, was only 41 when that show premiered. I cannot believe this.
0: In fact, my heart's dying right now.
1: He's half a year younger than Yvonne DiCarlo, who played his daughter Lily Munster.
0: I would not want to look like that guy. His whole life, he had to look like 40 years older than he was.
1: Right?
0: Even in grade school, he probably looked like he was late college.
1: I was like the first one to buy beer for his friends.
0: Yeah, no doubt.
1: Rod Serling doing the on-camera introduction of the weekly episode of The Twilight Zone is, you know, probably one of the most iconic things about the show.
0: Yeah, no doubt.
1: But it didn't actually start until the second season of The Twilight
0: Really?
1: Show. Yep. Season one, you're not going to hear it. And that's Hollywood Legends.
0: I can't imagine having this theme playing and not having Rod Serling.
1: Right?
0: There was a time and a place when people were crazy and whatever he would say. It was always such a bizarre thing.
1: Yes.
0: The best ever. Thank you, Laura.
1: My pleasure.
0: Yes, Laura Legend with Hollywood Legend, the TV random facts version. And what's the song?
1: Now we've got some monkeys for you. The Monkees.
0: Oh, yeah, The Monkees. The theme from The Monkees, which was a short-lived TV show but became a legend.
1: Mm-hmm.
0: We'll be right back.

0: Hey, Laura, you ready for some real comedy?
1: Sure enough.
0: Here's some Tim Hawkins singing about the dollar store, which everybody needs now. Things are getting expensive. The dollar show might help. The dollar store might help you out a bit.
2: Well, never really had a lot of money in the bank. It's hard to pay the mortgage and fill the gas tank.

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Okay. It's like a poor man's Cracker Jack. Come on, people. Well, you can buy shampoo and cheap blue jeans, peanut butter crackers, and a can of beans.

That's a dollar, sir. 20 nickels. Okay. 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I knew. I said, you'd be amazed what you gave a 20 nickel. Woo-hoo-hoo! I'm laying out for

0: Dragging My Heart Around. Great song. It's Court Show, Laura Legend, and it's time for In the News. Yeah, baby. So this is from, you know, the soccer thing going on here. The World Cup.
1: Oh, yeah.
0: Mm-hmm. And, you know, it's in New York. The TSA took the social media because they're like, you know, United States has a lot of cool stuff people want. But who knew that diplomacy could have achieved through addressing the obvious? Ranch is the king of all condiments. The world is slowly discovering ranch pairs perfectly with pizza, chicken wings, french fry, everything.
1: Sure does.
0: And the TS wrote, it's getting out of control. If you're visiting for a very large sporting event, they didn't say which one, and you happen to discover ranch dressing while you're here, please pack it in your check bags on the way home.
1: That is over 3 ounces, folks.
0: It is. That's what the TV said. The TSA said they stressed 3.4 ounces would be needed to be in your checked bags. Please avoid chugging your ranch outside. Oh, that is so gross.
1: So gross.
0: Outside security, the airlines will check it for you. So yeah, if you just put it in your bags, and this is all from the TSA. Kraft Foods, of course, caught wind of this and were like, oh, hello.
1: Uh-huh.
0: Any moment now, pretty much is what they wrote. They will have the little packets you get in restaurants. Yeah, they'll have those packets for you so you can take them home. They'll be TSA compliant and TSA friendly. Some visitors leave with souvenirs, the company said. Others leave with America's favorite dressing.
1: Oh, yeah. It practically writes itself.
0: Yeah, it does. And really, be careful what you bring home. But we understand, we were at a party the other day and people were just going through all the things they're seeing on social media. Peanut butter, ranch dressing. There's a ton of stuff that we have here we take for granted that the rest of the world doesn't have. So when people come over here, they go, wow, I had this thing called ranch dressing on my salad. I'm taking it back to Scotland. And they get in trouble. They don't get in trouble. They just have to throw it away.
1: They just can't get it through TSA.
0: Yeah, so there's a lot of people who work for TSA that have more ranch dressing than they can stand. Yeah. All right. By the way, just don't forget about it, and don't you forget about me. We'll be right back.

0: All right, Laura, here we are. We're back. It's the Court Show with Laura Legend today, and it's TV show quiz number 3.
1: Woohoo!
0: This is a great Beatnik song. What show did this come from? Any idea?
1: Gadget. Go Gadget.
0: Nope. You're too young.
1: Mr. Smart. No, I'm not. I know this one. I'm disappointed in myself. Adam West, come on.
0: Yeah, I'm disappointed in you too.
1: That was a gimme, and I gave it.
0: Sorry, yeah, it's
1: guys.
0: Batman.
1: Pretty disappointed.
0: All right, now here's another one, which is a great song. Well, we're moving on now. Anyone? Jefferson. Pretty easy.
1: The Jeffersons?
0: Yeah, the Jeffersons. Yeah. It's a great. That was a great show, too. And they mixed the Bunkers in with it. Archie Bunk, they were neighbors, so Archie would come up. And it was, you know, Archie was learning his way. And last but not least, if you don't get this one.
1: Andy Griffith?
0: Andy Griffith, yeah.
1: Yeah, that guy. That's what I said.
0: Yeah, Andy Griffith's show. And there are actually words to this. We've played them on the show before. It was written with words. Thank goodness they decided to go without the words. Scorch Show, Laura Legend, if you got all those, yes, once again, you watched too much daggone TV when you were a kid. And now, a show that we all know and all loved in the time. Here's the theme. Welcome back, Cotter. Mm.

0: Laura.
1: Court.
0: How are you?
1: I'm hanging in there today. How are you?
0: I'm doing great.
1: That's what I like to hear.
0: Hey, thanks for sitting across from me and doing these shows. I really appreciate it.
1: Thanks for paying me.
0: Yeah. And here's a couple more, Laura, before we go. We've got a, here's one that I wonder if you can get this. Anyone? Anyone? When you are walking
1: the street at night. Is it the Munsters?
0: Yes. You got it, Laura.
1: Hey. Have I redeemed myself from the Batman error?
0: You did.
1: Oh, good.
0: You did. You can come back tomorrow. All right. And here's another one that's been remade, but it used to be a TV show. Book 'em, Dano. Hawaii 5-0. It's a cool song, isn't it?
1: It is. It is.
0: This is the original version, not the remake. Yeah.
1: I like it.
0: I do, too. I wish I could just play a whole show of TV songs.
1: Yeah, yeah.
0: It's really good. A lot of them are really good music. I mean, they were written for a full band, full orchestra, whatever. Not like today's music.
1: No.
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I'm Mason Reed. Taylor Swift and Travis Kelce are hosting a lavish second wedding event tonight at Madison Square Garden, expecting around 1,000 guests. Celebrity attendees have been spotted arriving in black tie attire. A no-phone policy is in effect for everyone inside. Earlier this week, the couple made headlines for donating $26 million to charities nationwide. The festivities are set to continue until 4 a.m. Saturday, with significant street closures around the venue. President Donald Trump is set to speak at Mount Rushmore tonight at 8:30 p.m. local time, kicking off celebrations for America's 250th birthday. The event will feature military performances and a fireworks display, the first at the monument in years. Trump's visit precedes the Salute to America 250 celebration in Washington, where he promises the largest fireworks show ever. Despite extreme heat nationwide, Trump has vowed to deliver his remarks as planned. The new stream, powered by Seaboard Networks, delivering smarter radio,

0: on KUR provided in part by the students and staff of KUR. I'm Mike Reggs. Kutztown University's Rock Ensemble 1 has been honored as the undergraduate college winner in the Blues Pop Rock Group category of the 2026 Downbeat Magazine Student Music Awards. The Downbeat Student Music Awards are considered the most prestigious awards in jazz education, recognizing the nation's top music programs. This is the 11th Student Music Award for KU's commercial music program in the last 10 years. The commercial music program at KU features several large rock ensembles consisting of horns, background singers, and rhythm sections, two large jazz ensembles featuring big bands in the style of Count Basie, and a large Latin ensemble. More than 130 students audition each semester for participation in these ensembles. Quote, "This award shows the strength and scope of the commercial music program at KU," said Dr. Kevin Jost, professor of music. "KU continues to be one of the nation's top programs for quality, creativity, and success." The Downbeat Student Music Awards recognize the top jazz ensembles at the undergraduate and graduate levels. Nine judges evaluate the participating groups based on several performance criteria, including overall sound, proper interpretation, improvisation, creativity, intonation, phrasing, and dynamics. The honorees are selected from a competitive pool in which winners must demonstrate a distinct voice in addition to technical proficiency. We check news right here on the radio voice of Kutztown University, KUR. I'm Mike Reggs.
1: Hello, my name is Professor Thursday, and this is the Summer Mix. Tonight, we're looking at Rave. By the early 1990s, all the pieces were already on the table. Detroit techno had built the machine, Chicago house.

It had techno beats, house rhythms, sirens, whistles, shouted vocals, charging synth lines, strobe light energy, and every sound effect a producer could pull out of a sampler before sunrise. It wasn't quite hardcore yet, but compared to what came before it, this was absolutely harder, louder, and faster, and far more ridiculous. And that was the point. This is where you start hearing the rave anthem. Big hooks, big commands, big sounds designed to make an entire room react at once. It's not subtle music. And one of the signature sounds was the Hoover, that huge, buzzing, sweeping synth lead that sounds like a little vacuum cleaner discovering it has emotions. You hear it coming and you know the track is going to stop being a song and start becoming an event. The rave is the sound of the early 90s, realizing electronic music could be pop music, club music, sports arena music, video game music, and pure chaos all at once. But rave move fast. By 91, 92, the sound was already splitting into different directions. One branch leaned harder into the anthem, bigger melodies, bigger hooks, bigger crowd reactions. Another pushed towards hardcore. Another began cutting up breakbeats and speeding them into something new. And this is where old school rave hardcore comes in. Now, at the time, people just called it rave, hardcore rave, or maybe rave hardcore. The labels came later, and everybody tried to sort out what had happened. Looking backward, we call it old school rave hardcore because it sits right at the crossroads of rave anthems, breakbeats, piano steps, hip-hop samples, air raid sirens, chipmunk vocals, and a speed that made everything feel like it was about to fly apart. Instead of the steady four-on-the-floor pulse of house music, producers began using breakbeats, and that gave the music a hip-hop heartbeat. But then they sped it up, and the drums became rapid-fire. And a bright Italo house pianos, a rave-led crowd sample, a cartoon voice pitched to the ceiling, and you've got one of the most gloriously overwrought forms of music ever made. It should not work, and pretty much that's why it does work. Old school rave hardcore was built out of novelty, but also novelty with momentum. Every record was trying to find one more sound, one more sample, one more trick that would make the crowd lose its mind. And for a while, nearly every strange idea became a new direction. Then, as always, the scene split again. One side leaned towards the playful, cartoonish, high-energy sound that would eventually become happy hardcore. The other found the amen break, stripped away much of the silliness, and began moving towards jungle. And after that, the track music gets much more complicated. But before all those things broke apart, there was rave. Loud, messy, ecstatic, over the top, and completely unafraid of being too much. This is the rave mix. We're going to get you started here with the Immortals with their song Techno Syndrome.

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Oh, little child. 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

0: In complete darkness, we are all the same. 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
1: The world is a beautiful place, sheltered by a shroud of honor and integrity. 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

I'm Mason Reed. Taylor Swift and Travis Kelce are hosting a lavish second wedding event tonight at Madison Square Garden, expecting around 1,000 guests. Celebrity attendees have been spotted arriving in black tie attire. A no-phone policy is in effect for everyone inside. Earlier this week, the couple made headlines for donating $26 million to charities nationwide. The festivities are set to continue until 4 a.m. Saturday, with significant street closures around the venue. Across the U.S., fans are coming together to celebrate football, family, and time-honored traditions. In Wisconsin, diehard Green Bay Packers fan Bea Frolich proudly shares she's only missed two home games in an impressive 68 years. Whether in New York or Wisconsin, it's clear that football season means a lot to many Americans. The news stream, powered by Seaboard Networks delivering smarter radio,

0: taught by the students and staff of Kutztown University Radio. I'm Mike Reggs. 2,098 students have been named to the Spring 2026 Dean's List at Kutztown University. To be eligible for the Dean's List, an undergraduate student must be registered for at least 12 credits and have a minimum grade point average of 3.60. Students who have requested privacy under FERPA were not listed. You can see the full 2026 Dean's List by going to our Kutztown University Radio Facebook page and scrolling back to a post we made on June 10. Congratulations to the students on the Spring 2026 Dean's List. In other campus news, the Kutztown University Council of Trustees has approved its new slate of officers, highlighting the council's June 2026 board meeting. Kevin Harden Jr., Esquire of the class of 07, was elected chair, while Phillips Armstrong of the class of 1971 was elected vice chair, and Sandy Green elected secretary to two-year terms beginning July 1st. In other business, the KU Council of Trustees approved the meeting minutes from April, approved internship agreements with various institutions, approved school-based internship agreements with Owen J. Roberts School District in Pottstown, Phillipsburg School District in Phillipsburg, Southern Lehigh School District in Center Valley, String Theory Schools in Philadelphia, Phoenixville Area School District in Phoenixville, Wissahickon School District in Ambler, and Lancaster-Lebanon IU 13. We check news hourly on KUR.
1: Hello, my name is Professor Thursday, and this is the Summer Mix. Tonight, we are going to look at happy hardcore. Now, to understand happy hardcore, we have to trace the family tree backward for a second. Hardcore comes from rave. Rave came from Eurotechno. Eurotechno came from bleep techno. And bleep techno was the United Kingdom trying to understand Detroit techno through a pile of rave records, cheap equipment, and whatever was happening in the field at 4 o'clock in the morning. Every step of the way, somebody decided that the previous sound was not hard enough. The beats got faster, the kicks got louder, the synths got more aggressive, and the sirens got bigger. And by the early 1990s, producers in the Netherlands were taking out the Roland 909 kick drums, pushing it through distortion, turning it red, and making it hit